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on the new Classical FM. Lavinia Meyer on harp with the Esther Abrami Ensemble. Hi, Luli by Pauline Viardot-Garcia. And before that, we heard the music of Miklos Rocha, the overture from Ben-Hur. That's from the original soundtrack. And we started off with Telemann, the trio sonata in G minor, played by Palade Musica. You're listening to A Little Night Music. I'm Kathleen Kajioka, and it is time for our Composer of the Week. Every week, I throw the spotlight on a different composer, and at around about this time, just after 8 o'clock, we have a listen to some of their music, I tell you about their lives, and we get to know them just a little bit better. This week, Luigi Boccherini. Born in Lucca, Italy, 1743, he came from a musical family. Boccherini's father, Leopoldo, was a singer and a double bass player. Boccherini's parents were, you could say, intensely encouraging of their five children's artistic talents, and all of them had distinguished careers. Luigi's brother Giovanni Gastone had a career as a ballet dancer, then as a dramatic poet and librettist, furnishing texts for no less than the head of music in Vienna, Salieri, as well as Gassmann and Haydn. Now, his elder sister Maria Esther was a popular solo dancer. She worked with Gluck at the Berg Theater and was a prima ballerina in Bologna, Venice, and Florence. Luigi's other sisters, Anna Matilde and Riccarda, were also a dancer and opera singer, respectively. Now, as was common in musicians' families, the young Luigi received his first musical training from his father, and then he carried on at the local seminary, where he was a choir boy. He was also studying cello. We'll hear more on his cellistic exploits later in the week, but right now, let's hear a bit of his music. Boccherini is writing in the classical style, which is characterized by its approachable, balanced melodies and light, transparent texture, clearly demonstrated in this most famous of his pieces, which strangely is no major work, just one tiny movement from one of his chamber pieces. It's the Minuet from his string quintet in E.

Orienting ourselves in the sound world of our composer of the week, Luigi Boccherini, with his most famous piece, the Minuet from the String Quintet in E. That was the Tchaikovsky Chamber Orchestra under Lazar Gozman. Well, I mentioned that Boccherini's father was a double bass player. Well, not just your standard run-of-the-mill bass player hanging out at the back of an orchestra. In fact, Leopoldo Boccherini was the first to play the double bass as a solo recital instrument. And I have no doubt that this informed his son's revolutionary sense of possibility on his own instrument, the cello, which occasionally was used as a solo instrument, but not as much as you might think back then. Right now, in honor of Boccherini's pioneering father, let's hear a modern-day double bass virtuoso playing solo violin repertoire. This is Joel Quarrington with Brahms.

Double bass virtuoso Joel Quarrington, David Gilbert on piano, the opening movement from the Violin Sonata No. 1 by Johannes Brahms. Not so frequent, so common to hear the double bass as a solo instrument now as it was way back in the lifetime of our composer of the week, Luigi Boccherini. But yes, in fact, his own father was the very first to play the double bass as a solo recital instrument. Well, we will hear the effect

0: of this on Luigi Boccherini as our journey with his life and music continues tomorrow just after 8 o'clock. A Little Night Music continues tonight with the music of Bach and Beethoven. Stay tuned.
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Music by Johann Sebastian Bach, originally for solo violin. That was the prelude from his Partita in E major, transcribed for keyboard by Rachmaninoff. That was played by Olga Kern on the New Classical FM. 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We've got some Beethoven up next. Here's his piano trio in E flat.

0: The music of Beethoven, his piano trio in E-flat, actually originally a string trio written early in his career, which he rearranged for piano, violin, and cello. We heard it played by the Beethoven Trio Project. You're listening to A Little Night Music. I'm Kathleen Kajioka. Last hour, we heard from Danish composer Carl Nielsen. Nice to hear composers who are not all from Germany, Italy, or France. Let's face it. I mean, they really do dominate the classical music canon. And we're going to hear from another Danish composer when we return, a contemporary of Beethoven's by the name of Friedrich Kuhlau, right after this.
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Jane Backstresser on flute, David Carroll on bassoon, Andrew Davis on piano. That was the final movement from the trio, Opus 119 by Danish composer Friedrich Kuhlau. He lived around the turn of the 19th century. An earlier composer from a generation or two before, Franz Josef Haydn. We're going to hear from him now. This is one of his late symphonies, Symphony No. 98, Chamber Orchestra of Europe with the final presto.

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That was the opening movement from the Sonata for Cello and Piano in D by Mendelssohn. We heard Jan Vogler and Louis Lortie. Before that, the Chamber Orchestra of Europe under Claudio Abbado playing the final movement, the Presto, from Haydn's Symphony No. 98. You are listening to A Little Night Music. I'm Kathleen Kajioka. Right now, we are going to turn to Russian composer Dmitri Shostakovich, one of my favorites in the 20th century. This is from his Piano Concerto No. 2, Christina Ortiz with the Andante.

0: Violinist Angèle Dubeau and La Pietà from their album Portrait, Max Richter. We heard Autumn Music 2 by the contemporary composer Max Richter. Before that, Shostakovich, the Andante from his Piano Concerto No. 2 in F, was played by Christina Ortiz. She was joined by the Royal Philharmonic. I'm Kathleen Kadjioka. This is A Little Night Music. We will return with some spicy music by Pablo de Sarasate. We're also going to hear from Canadian guitar legend Leona Boyd right after this.
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The extra spicy habanera by Sarasate from his Spanish Dances Opus 26. We heard Julia Fischer on violin with pianist Milena Chernyavska. 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Canadian guitarist Leona Boyd is up next with a work of her own. This is called Madrileña.

0: From Rachmaninoff's Suite No. 2, Opus 17, that was The Romance, played by pianists Louis Lortie and Hélène Mercier. Before that, guitarist Leona Boyd with Madrileña from the album Classically Yours. You are listening to A Little Night Music. I'm Kathleen Kajioka. We've got a lot of music still to come, so do stay with us. We're going to hear from Mozart, from perhaps his most popular piano concerto, the number 21 in C major. We also have some fantastic Brahms still to come right after this.
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Simon Dinnerstein with the Havana Lyceum Orchestra, the opening Allegro Maestoso from Mozart's Piano Concerto No. 21 in C on the New Classical FM. 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I have many favorite pieces by Brahms, among them his piano quintet in F minor. I love the whole thing, all four movements, but tonight we're just going to hear the opening movement, which I adore for its haunting opening, for its tremendous sense of drama, and its visceral satisfaction.

0: Did I say visceral satisfaction? I stand by that. I adore that music by Johannes Brahms, the opening movement from his piano quintet in F minor, the most dark and serious of all keys. We heard the Hagen Quartet with pianist Paul Gulda. You're listening to A Little Night Music. I'm Kathleen Kajioka. When we return, tonight's pick from the Kajioka Collection, right after this.
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That was music by Franz Liszt, his Consolation No. 3, played by pianist Sébastien Vichot, cellist Alexis Deschamps, and clarinetist Philippe Verrode. You're listening to A Little Night Music, where it is time for tonight's pick from the Kajioka Collection. This is where I draw from particular favorite composers, performers, repertoire. Tonight, my focus is on the performer, violinist Mayumi Zeiler, with whom I have had the great honor of making music for many years back in the early 2000s. I was part of her Via Salzburg Chamber Orchestra, and I've always been, enamored, inspired by the incredible elegance of her playing. She is definitely not one of those dogmatic kind of heavy-handed players. Every moment is an opportunity to say something, to change, to surprise, and she does it so exquisitely, and I really love this performance that she does with harpist Naoko Yoshino of music by Camille Saint-Saëns. You will hear her silken tone in this Fantasy for Harp and Violin.

0: Tonight's pick from the Kajioka Collection, violinist Mayumi Zeiler, with harpist Naoko Yoshino, beautiful performance of music by Camille Saint-Saëns, his Fantasy for Harp and Violin. You're listening to A Little Night Music. I'm Kathleen Kajioka. We will return with music from Ireland right after this.
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John O'Connor and the Irish Chamber Orchestra with the Irish tune, The Banks of My Own Lovely Lee. And that brings us to the end of this edition of A Little Night Music. I'm Kathleen Kajioka. Thank you so much for listening. Stay with us now as we move forward into the night with Nocturne, hosted by Marilyn Lightstone, right here on the new Classical FM. 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
5: 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They saw you work hard, gain wisdom, and build something special. And if those walls could talk, they would tell you this. 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

and a very good evening to you. I'm Marilyn Lightstone, and I'm your host here at Nocturne from the new Classical 96.3 FM, where we're going to open tonight's program with the best of the best. Wolfgang Amadeus, of course, his oboe concerto in CK314, the Adagio Non Troppo, John Mack covering the oboe end of things, Christoph von Dohnányi leading the Cleveland Orchestra. Quite by chance, I found myself watching a Japanese YouTube clip of this number, and I remember thinking that the conductor and the soloist had been shot just as they would be for a concert scene in a movie. And then I realized that it was a movie, a Japanese youth-oriented one to boot, in which all the teenage girls in the audience were swooning both over the soloist and the music. Well, Mozart was the rock star of his day, wasn't he?

flautist William Bennett, backed by the English Chamber Orchestra led by Stuart Bedford. The idyll from Benjamin Godard's Suite of Three Pieces, Opus 116, which followed Jardin de Dolly, Dolly's Garden, from Gabriel Fauré's Dolly Suite, performed for us by the trio Lyra, who have also performed live for us here at the New Classical 96.3 FM, while Mozart set the ball rolling as only he can in the Adagio Non Troppo from the Oboe Concerto in C, K314. John Mack handling the oboe duties, the Cleveland Orchestra conducted by Christoph Donagny. I'm Marilyn Lightstone, and a really big thank you for joining me here on Nocturne from the New Classical 96.3 FM. And I'll be bold enough to say that I hope you make it a regular habit. I was reading the following and thinking how fine it was. And then I came to the bottom of the page and saw that it was written by Rabindranath Tagore. So, no wonder. I recall that afternoon, the rain every now and then tiring itself out, and then being whipped up again into a frenzy by the wind. It was dark in the room, and I did not feel like working. I took up my instrument and wove the Raga Malhar into a song of rain. She came once from the next room to the door, and then turned back again. Again she came and stood outside the room, then slowly came in and sat down. She had some needlework in her hand and began to work upon it with lowered head. Then she stopped her work and began to stare through the window at the hazy outlines of the trees. The rain finally stopped. I ended my song. She got up and went to braid her hair. That was all. Nothing more. Just an afternoon enwrapped in the rain, and my song, and my reluctance to work, and the darkness. The lives of great monarchs, their wars and conflicts, become the cheap stuff of history and lie scattered everywhere. But the story of that afternoon lies hidden like a precious jewel in the casket of time. Only two people know of it. Here's Hugh Wolf to conduct the St. Paul Chamber Orchestra in Franz Joseph Haydn's Symphony No. 85 in B-flat. La Reine, Romance.

Ludwig van Beethoven's String Quartet in F, Opus 135, dear listener. The Lento Assai, the Royal Philharmonic Orchestra, led by Charles Rosencrantz. Before which, we had the pleasure of hearing Herbert Howell's A Spotless Rose, with Paul McCreesh leading the Gabrielli Consort. And after doing a little digging, I discovered that it's not really about horticulture at all, but about the Blessed Virgin Mary. Metaphor. What would they do without you? First up, Franz Joseph Haydn's Symphony No. 5 in B-flat, The Romance, the St. Paul Chamber Orchestra, led by Hugh Wolfe. Email address, mlightstone@classical963fm.com. Well, before we listen to pianist Howard Shelley perform Johann Nepomuk Hummel's Piano Sonata Opus 13, the Adagio con gran espressione, here's what sounds like a Japanese haiku, but it actually was written by East Indian contemporary poet Kishwar Nahid. Dust on the dining table. My finger writes what I dare not tell you.

0: the music that will, no doubt, always be associated with the funeral of the late Princess Diana. John Taverner's Song for Athene, Nicola Benedetti on violin, Andrew Litton conducting the London Philharmonic Orchestra. Before which, we heard Howard Shelley's interpretation of Hummel's Piano Sonata Opus 13, the Adagio con Gran Espressione. This poem is called Toast, and is by American poet Leonard Nathan. There was a woman in Ithaca who cried softly all night in the next room, and helpless I fell in love with her under the blanket of snow that settled on all the roofs of the town, filling up every dark depression. Next morning in the motel coffee shop, I studied all the made-up faces of women. Was it the middle-aged blonde who kidded the waitress? Or the young brunette lifting her cup like a toast? Love, whoever you are, your courage was my companion for many cold towns. And when I order coffee in a strange place, still, I say, lifting, this is for you. Stay with us over the break, won't you? I'm Marilyn Lightstone, and I've got lots more of your favorite music for relaxing and romancing on hour number two of Nocturne from the New Classical 96.3 FM.
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Well, hello again. I'm Marilyn Lightstone, and you are thrice welcome back to the new Classical 96.3 FM. That lovely piece was The Matins of St. Clair, one of Ottorino Respighi's Church Windows. Geoffrey Simon taking the podium for the Philharmonia Orchestra. While we began our number two of Nocturne with Sigmund Romberg's Serenade from the Student Prince with Carmen Dragon and the Hollywood Bowl Symphony Orchestra. Now, concert music might not be the first thing that springs to your mind when you're visiting Los Angeles, but if you have the time, I urge you to try and hear some under a starry sky at the Hollywood Bowl on a balmy California night. There's no better place in L.A. to be. And who knows, one of the affluent box holders might take a shine to you and invite you to share their elaborate picnic repast during the intermission. Here's a poem by H.D., Hilda Doolittle. It's a sad poem, I'm afraid, and I don't really want to make you sad, but it's so beautiful. Nevermore will the wind cherish you again. Nevermore will the rain. Nevermore shall we find you bright in the snow and wind. The snow is melted. The snow is gone, and you are flown. Like a bird out of our hand, like a light out of our heart, you are gone. Here is David Popper's Wie einst in schönern Tagen, as in more beautiful days, Opus 64. Konrad Blumenthal on cello, Valerie Tryon at the piano.

the Franciscilti Male Voice Choir, all of whose members are a good deal older than your usual chorister, and something a little different from the musicians we usually feature on our show, the International Staff Band of the Salvation Army, conducted by Ann Atkinson. And what did they sing for us? Oh, here it is, a sentimental favorite, Antonin Dvorak's Goin' Home, which followed Max Brooks' In Memoriam, the Adagio, Opus 65. Violinist Salvatore Accardo, accompanied by the Gewandhaus Orchestra Leipzig, under the direction of Kurt Mazur. First up, As in More Beautiful Days, the Einst in Schönern Tagen, Opus 64. I think it's time to have a peek into my old friend, Prose by Children of the English-speaking World. No, not that one. We've done that one and that one. Oh, here's a goodie. It's called Paul's Ghost, and it was written by Paul Rawlins, who at the time of writing was 6. Last night I didn't have a good night's sleep. I went to bed and a ghost came in at 8 o'clock. First he went into the bathroom and brushed his teeth with my toothbrush. Then he pulled the covers out on the side where I usually get out and in, and then he pulled the covers out on the side where I don't usually get out and where if I do, I fall kaboom. That's why I fell kaboom this morning. I saw all of the ghost. He doesn't have any legs. He's white and about as tall as me. And he didn't beat my brains out either. I was sleeping like this. Snore, snore. That's why he came in. He heard me and came through the window. Good thing a skunk didn't come in. Not perhaps the most obvious intro for the Largo from the Piano Concerto No. 1 in C by Ludwig van Beethoven. But I like to think that Beethoven was a man for all seasons and ages. Pianist Maurizio Pollini will be accompanied by the Vienna Philharmonic under the leadership of Eugen Jochum.

Giacomo Puccini's Chrysanthemi. Chrysanthemums. Riccardo Chailly conducting the Berlin Radio Symphony, which came right after Maurizio Pollini's rendition of The Largo from Beethoven's Piano Concerto No. 1 in C, Eugen Joachim leading the Vienna Philharmonic. And alas and alack, that's all the music we have for today. But no need to fret, however. I'll be back sharp at 11 tomorrow and every night into the foreseeable future with a continuing flow of the sweetest music either side of midnight. And I'll be so happy if you come along. Here's what Igor Stravinsky had to say about the Wagner Festival at Bayreuth. I know we don't play much Wagner here on Nocturne, but I couldn't resist. The place was like a crematorium, and a very old-fashioned one at that. Every moment I expected to see the gentleman in black who was being entrusted with the task of singing the praises of the departed. In the Still of the Night, coming up next on the New Classical 96.3 FM. Until we meet again, I'm Marilyn Lightstone.

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0: Good morning and welcome to Classical Mornings on the new Classical FM. It's Tuesday, June 9th. I'm Jean Stillwell. We've got a busy and wonderful show ahead this morning with birthdays to celebrate, summer arts events to explore, and plenty of beautiful music to share along the way. But first, we're going to turn to Lisa Edwards with traffic, and Jeremy Logan has the 6 o'clock news.
1: Here, overnight construction is still on the go this morning. Eastbound on the 401, the collectors past Mavis. We've got a couple of right lanes blocked. Mavis, your Ontario ramps to the eastbound 401 shut down. 400 northbound at Highway 89, two left lanes blocked for construction. QE westbound at the West Mall, two left lanes taken out. Again, some delays through there. Highway 410 southbound through Mayfield, we've got right lane construction still on the go. 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I'm Lisa Edwards with traffic on the new Classical FM.
2: 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I'm Jeremy Logan with your 6 o'clock news on the new Classical FM. A mix of sun and cloud for your Tuesday, June 9th, with a chance of showers, the risk of a storm, a high of 26 degrees. Right now it is 17 degrees Celsius in Toronto, with the Humidex value feeling more like 19. In the news, the federal government is starting public consultations on the fate of Toronto's Island Airport, which the province wants to expand to make room for jets. Premier Doug Ford's government recently passed legislation to take over the City of Toronto's spot in a tripartite agreement that governs the Billy Bishop Toronto City Airport. That agreement is now between the province, the federal government, and the Toronto Port Authority, which is a federal agency. Last week, Prime Minister Mark Carney said he hadn't formed an opinion on Ford's plan to expand the airport, promising broad consultations on the proposal. Transportation Minister Stephen McKinnon and other Toronto Liberal MPs have been non-committal publicly. Transport Canada says it is seeking feedback on issues such as noise, environmental and economic considerations, and quality of life in nearby communities. The agency says all Canadians are welcome to participate online or by mail by July 24th. Well, move over, Moose! Brightly colored beaver statues are welcoming tourists as Canada's largest city prepares to host 6 World Cup soccer matches beginning this Friday. Al Smith is executive director of the Old Town Toronto Business Improvement Area. He says each of the 51 beaver sculptures was hand-painted by artists with roots or other connections to countries participating in this year's World Cup.
3: Inspiration for their designs came from many places, family stories, experiences, and for some through research.
2: 48 of the beavers are a nod to the countries represented in the FIFA World Cup. 2 others are to welcome the world, while 1 celebrates the vibrant Old Town Toronto neighborhood. In international news, dozens of people are dead and hundreds more now displaced after a devastating 7.8 magnitude earthquake struck the Philippines yesterday morning. ABC's James Longman has details.
4: CCTV cameras catching the moment the quake struck, panic sending residents in Davao City scrambling to the streets. Video circulating online shows the General Santos City shopping mall facade sheared off. The earthquake struck just after 7:30 a.m. local time in the sea south of the island of Mindanao.
2: James Longman reporting. Tsunami alerts rang out as far as Japan and Australia. The United States Geological Survey says some 15 million people experienced moderate to severe shaking. In entertainment news, Bill Maher is set to receive the Mark Twain Award for American Humor at the Kennedy Center on June 28th. John Mellencamp, Woody Harrelson, and Whitney Cummings will be among the guest speakers. The Kennedy Center announced the event details yesterday. The center has reverted to its original name after a federal judge ruled against adding Donald Trump's name. Maher, the 27th recipient, joins past honorees like Richard Pryor and Tina Fey. On the world markets, Asian shares were down to end trading. European stocks also trending down while U.S. futures are mixed. The Canadian dollar is trading at 71.7 cents U.S. In sports, the visiting Philadelphia Phillies beat the Toronto Blue Jays 5-2 last night to open a 3-game set. Game 2 goes tonight, just after 7 o'clock. NBA Finals, the visiting San Antonio Spurs with a 115-111 victory. The New York Knicks still lead the best-of-seven series 2-1. Game 4 goes tomorrow in New York. At the Stanley Cup Final, the Golden Knights take a 2-1 series lead into tonight's Game 4 against the Carolina Hurricanes. Ice time, 8 o'clock. Taking a look at your Classical FM weather forecast, a mix of sun and cloud for your Tuesday, June 9th, with a chance of showers, the risk of a storm, a high of 26 degrees. Clouds and showers tonight, still with the risk of a storm, a low of 19. Currently, it is 17 degrees Celsius in Toronto, with the humidex value feeling more like 19. 17 in Cobourg, 13 in Collingwood. I'm Jeremy Logan. 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

don't know, maybe we need some decaf to balance that one out. Welcome to Classical Mornings. That was Glenn Gould in Bach's Goldberg Variations, Variation 5. It's one of the briefest variations in the set, but Gould makes every second count with astonishing clarity, energy, and speed. At 6:30 this morning, we're going to play Match the Mezzo for a chance to win a $100 Lotto Max voucher. The jackpot is an estimated $10 million plus 10 $100,000 prizes. All you have to do is guess the missing word in a familiar phrase. Right now, though, it's time for the Breakfast Brew with Bach. This morning's coffee is a rich Sumatran roast, the perfect companion to one of Bach's most moving arias, Erbarme Dich. It translates as, "Have mercy on me, Lord." It's a plea for forgiveness, sung here with extraordinary warmth and tenderness by the beautiful mezzo-soprano Lucille Richardot. Listen, too, for the beautiful solo violin of Sophie Gent, an equally important voice in this remarkable conversation. Lucille Richardot is the mezzo, Sophie Gent the violin soloist with Ensemble Pygmalion, conducted by Raphael Pichon.

0: Charming music there by John Dowland, Queen Elizabeth, Her Galliard, with Paula Odette playing the lute. It's 6:14 on Classical Mornings. I'm your host, Jean Stillwell. We've got music by Mozart coming up, Vespere Solennis de Confessore in C major, and it is the Sacred Vespers for a Confessor with Víkingur Ólafsson at the piano.
1: The 400 southbound ramp to Highway 88. We've got a stalled vehicle blocking the right lane. Again, if you are heading along that stretch, keep it in mind. We've also still got a little bit of construction causing delays this morning. Overnight stuff trickling into the morning drive. Eastbound 401 collectors past Mavis. Two right lanes are blocked. Curie westbound at West Mall. Two left lanes taken out. Again, both seeing those delays. Highway 410 northbound at Beauvais. Right lane restrictions. Traffic is slow. 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Terms and conditions apply. I'm Lisa Edwards with traffic on the New Classical FM.
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Lovely meditative music by Mozart, the Vespere Solennis de Confessore in C major, and it translates as Sacred Vespers for a Confessor. Víkingur Ólafsson was at the piano, such beautifully sensitive playing. So enjoy his playing. Mm-mm-mm. It is 6:25 on Classical Mornings. We are going to take a caller now during this piece by Rinaldo Hahn, A Cloris. Al Mekmaia is the oboist with Academy of St. Martin in the Fields, conducted by Matthias Monius. It's a caller to play Match the Mezzo. And in the Lottomax jackpots, an estimated $10 million plus 10 $100,000 prizes. All you have to do is give us a call and guess what I have left out of a phrase, and you will be given a $100 Lottomax voucher. Give us a call at 416-507-9894.

0: Beautiful French music there by Renaldo Hahn, A Cloris. Albert Meyer was playing the oboe. I'm sure that he was singing through the oboe. It sounded so beautiful. The Academy of St. Martin in the Fields, Matthias Monius conducting. It's 6:30 on Classical Mornings, where we are playing Match the Mezzo. With us on the phone this morning is Frankie in North York. Good morning, Frankie.
1: Hey, what's shaking over there?
0: Shaken? Well, I'm hopefully not too much, but we're having a pretty good morning so far. How about you?
1: Not too bad. I can't complain.
0: Good. Well, that's great. That's nice. So are you all set to play Match the Mezzo?
1: I'm going to give it a try.
0: Great. That's all we ask. All right. The word to match this morning is festival. Festival blank. Please choose from one of these three options. Festival singers, festival season, or festival grounds.
1: I will go with season.
0: Bravo! Well done! That's fantastic. Congratulations. You've won a $100 Lotto Max voucher. And that means...
1: Right.
0: Yeah, for four upcoming draws, you'll receive four Lotto Max quick pick plays with five encore. Tonight's Lotto Max jackpot's an estimated $10 million, plus there are 10 $100,000 prizes. Frankie, what would you do if you won that money?
1: Probably share it with a whole bunch of people.
0: Great. Can I get on the list?
1: Guys.
0: Okay. Well done. Good timing. Well, thanks very much. And our fingers are crossed for you, Frankie. Good luck.
1: Thank you kindly.
0: Okay. Bye-bye.

That beautiful music by Frederick Delius, Walk to the Paradise Garden. The Academy of St. Martin in the Fields was playing, with Neville Mariner conducting. Go to classicalfm.ca to enter our Muskoka Bracebridge contest to win a memorable stay at the Quality Inn Riverside Bracebridge. It's situated on the banks of the scenic Muskoka River. So your prize includes two nights accommodation, including free parking, a heated indoor swimming pool, who doesn't love that, on-site restaurant and patio on the river, walks in nature by nearby woods, a fitness center, variety store, sauna, and they'll even include, I love this part, free bowling at their five-pin bowling alley. What fun! A Muskoka River Bracebridge getaway could be yours from Quality Inn Riverside Bracebridge and the new Classical FM. Got some Mendelssohn coming up, the Canzonetta, from the String Quartet No. 1 with the Kreutzberger String Quartet.

0: Short and sweet there, Felix Mendelssohn's string quartet number one, the Canzonetta, with the Kreutzberger String Quartet. It's 6:45 on Classical Mornings. I'm your host, Jean Stillwell. We've got music by Clara Schumann coming up. Quatre Pièces Fugitives, number three, the Andante Espressivo from that, with Stuart Goodyear at the piano. It's going to be great. Stay with us. First, Lisa has traffic.
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2: The 400 southbound ramp to Highway 88. We've got a stalled vehicle still sitting in the right lane. Again, if you're heading through the area, keep it in mind. We've got some extra brake lights along that stretch of highway and still construction from the overnight trickling into the morning driving. And this happened yesterday, caused a couple of headaches for drivers in Mississauga. Same story right now. Eastbound 401 collectors past Mavis. Two right lanes are still blocked. Mavis and here, Ontario ramps to the eastbound 401 closed. I'm keeping an eye on it for you. I'll let you know when things do clear, but for the meantime, give yourself extra time. Westbound Rutherford ramp to the northbound 400 still closed at last check for construction. Traffic is slow. 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I'm Lisa Hagwarts with traffic on the new Classical FM.
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0: Movie music by Michael Gore from the movie Terms of Endearment. That was the main theme. Eric Kunzel conducted the Cincinnati Pops and Michael Chertok was playing the piano. And now we're going to turn to Lisa with traffic and Jeremy Logan has the 7 o'clock news.
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2: The 400 southbound ramp to Highway 88, a stalled vehicle in the right lane has cleared away, and that does leave us problem-free. Looks like all of our overnight construction wrapped up finally as well. A little bit of a sigh of relief for drivers, Ian. Some extra delays eastbound on the 401 as you make your way from the 427 through Dixon Martin Grove. A couple of delays past Highway 400. We've also got slowdowns now westbound on the 401, continuing past Markham Road through the DVP. A couple of heavier delays as you make your way through Bayview, Don Valley, the Gardiner Expressway bunching now typically into the downtown. 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
3: Good morning. I'm Jeremy Logan with your 7 o'clock news on the New Classical FM. A mix of sun and cloud for your Tuesday, June 9th, with a chance of showers, the risk of a storm, a high of 26 degrees. Right now it is 17 degrees Celsius in Toronto, with the humidex feeling more like 19. In the news, Peel Regional Police say an Air Canada pilot is up on fraud charges, accused of flying thousands of passengers on hundreds of flights without the proper license. ABC's Hannah Batta reports.
4: Officials say the investigation began after a random certification check revealed inconsistencies. The airline denies safety was ever compromised, saying all pilots at Air Canada undergo mandatory recurrent training every 6 months, but acknowledging the licensing process is essential.
3: Hannah Batta reporting. Air Canada says it takes this matter with the utmost seriousness. Peel Regional Police are slated to hold a news conference at 11 o'clock this morning to detail the results of Project Icarus. Few details are known about the probe, which police are describing as a complex fraud investigation. Former Supreme Court Justice Louise Arbour is officially the 31st Governor General of Canada, having been sworn in yesterday in Ottawa in a ceremony steeped in tradition.
5: We don't think we are perfect, but we believe we're pretty well on the way there.
3: In her 20-minute speech, Arbour stressed the value of embracing differences. She said extreme polarization is dangerous, but so too is extreme consensus. She received ovations when she said Canada should course correct on the number of young Canadians facing inequality and when she acknowledged outgoing Governor General Mary Simon's tenure.
6: Plaisante! Out!
3: Following the ceremony at the Senate, Arbour laid flowers at the tomb of the unknown soldier and was honored with two 21-gun salutes. Professor Danielle Belland is Director, McGill Institute for the Study of Canada. He told Fight Back with Libby Znaimer on our sister station, Zoomer Radio, people support tradition.
7: The Governor General is basically the representative of the monarch and therefore of the crown. And so that's about the continuity of the Canadian state. Without Governor General, we will need to find a different system, and that will require major constitutional reform. And I think most Canadians are not really keen to move in that direction right now.
3: 79-year-old Arbour is a former Supreme Court justice and international prosecutor known for her work on war crimes and genocide cases. A Liberal MP says she and her parliamentary colleagues will be part of a delegation visiting Taiwan this fall, despite a warning from China's ambassador that such visits are hurtful to relations with Beijing. Judy's Groh chairs the Canada-Taiwan Parliamentary Friendship Group, and she says both Liberal and Conservative MPs will visit the democratic, self-governing island in October. China's ambassador said in April the Carney government's efforts to boost ties with Beijing could suffer if MPs visit Taiwan, since such trips hint at official ties with the island's government. New Zealand's foreign ministry said last week Beijing banned four of its MPs for a year after they'd visited Taiwan. On the world markets, Asian shares were down to end trading. European stocks also trending down, while U.S. futures are mixed. The Canadian dollar is trading at 71.8 cents U.S. In sports, no joy for the Jays, falling 5-2 to the visiting Phillies to open a three-gamer last night. Game 2 goes tonight, just after 7 o'clock. At the Netherlands Libema Open, Canadians Bianca Andreescu and Denis Shapovalov were both bounced in round one matches yesterday. Gabriel Diallo is in first round action this morning against France's Adrian Mannarino, while Felix Auger-Aliassime sees round two action tomorrow. And the Toronto Raptors have signed general manager Bobby Webster to a multi-year extension and promoted him to executive vice president. Taking a look at your classical FM weather forecast, a mix of sun and cloud for your Tuesday, June 9th, with a chance of showers, the risk of a storm, a high of 26 degrees. Clouds and showers tonight, still with the risk of a storm, a low of 19. Currently, it is 17 degrees Celsius in Toronto, with the humidex feeling more like 19. 17 in Cobourg and 13 in Collingwood. I'm Jeremy Logan. 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

That was the Humming Chorus from Madama Butterfly by Giacomo Puccini, performed by the Vienna State Opera Chorus and Orchestra under Herbert von Karajan. One of opera's most serene and meditative moments, suspended between hope and uncertainty. Welcome to the second hour of Classical Mornings. I'm Jean Stillwell. Coming up at 7:30, it's the Quiz of the Bumblebee. I'll ask one caller 10 rapid-fire skill testing questions in 1 minute. Just for playing, you'll receive a Classical Mornings coffee mug. And if you answer 5 or more correctly, you'll receive 2 mugs. We'll have a mix of word meanings, true or false questions, and a few surprises along the way. And we'll be looking for a caller to play at 7:30. Right now, though, let's head to Bohemia with Antonín Dvořák. From his Czech suite, this is the polka with the Prague Radio Symphony Orchestra, conducted by Carrie Stratton, and Dvořák takes a familiar dance and fills it with warmth, color, and unmistakable Czech character.

0: Beautiful music by Antonín Dvořák. That was a polka from the Czech Suite with the Prague Radio Symphony conducted by that wonderful of all people, sadly, the late Carrie Stratton. It's 7:14 on Classical Mornings. We've got music now by Carl Nielsen. Well, it's coming up. And we mark his birthday this morning. Danish composer Carl Nielsen was born on this day in 1865, and today he's regarded as Denmark's greatest composer, admired for music that's inventive, it's energetic, and unmistakably individual. His six symphonies form the heart of his output, but he brought the same originality to everything he wrote. And we're going to hear a piece of music. It's called the Aladdin Suite, the Chinese dance from it. Esa-Pekka Salonen is conducting the Swedish Radio Symphony. And that's coming up after this commercial break. But first, we've got Lisa and traffic.
1: Volume filling in this morning, eastbound on the 401 past Highway 410 through Kipling and Kiel. We've also got delays westbound on the 401 continuing out of Scarborough. Don Valley Parkway, southbound slowdowns from the 401 down through to about Don Mills, and northbound DVP ramp to Don Mills. We've got a stalled vehicle off the right shoulder. Taking a look out this morning along any of the rest of our highways, we're not aware of any other problems. Couple of heavy spots now, 400 southbound south of King through Rutherford. No sign of any issue. Maybe a little bit of construction there. I'm going to watch for some cameras and see what I've got there. But overall, expect that delay. In town routes are collision free. 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I'm Lisa Edwards with traffic on the new Classical FM.
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Lovely music there by a Danish composer, Carl Nielsen, who was born on this day in 1865. The Aladdin Suite, the Chinese dance from it, and Esa-Pekka Salonen was conducting the Swedish Radio Symphony. It's 7:22 on Classical Mornings, and it is time to take a caller to play the Quiz of the Bumblebee. We're going to take a caller during this piece by Maurice Jarre, Lara's Theme from Dr. Zhivago, with the Cincinnati Pops Orchestra conducted by Eric Kunzel. And the number to call is 416-507-9800.

94. Don't forget, just for calling in and playing, you get one Classical FM coffee mug. And if you get five or more right, you get two mugs. Have some fun. Give us a call. Once again, that's 416-507-9894.

0: Such pretty music by Marie Jarre, Lara's theme from the movie Dr. Zhivago, with the Cincinnati Pops Orchestra, conducted by Eric Kunzel. It's 7:29 on Classical Mornings. I'm your host, Jean Stillwell. We're playing the Quiz of the Bumblebee, and with us on the phone to play is Sharon in Toronto. Good morning, Sharon.
1: Good morning.
0: How are you doing?
1: Very good, thank you.
0: Good. Are you all set to play the quiz this morning?
1: Yes, I am.
0: Great. All right, let's go. A fluctuation is a steady progression or variability or wavering?
1: Variability and wavering.
0: Yes. And Sharon, before we continue, would you mind turning down your radio in the background?
1: No, I don't have it on.
0: Oh, that's interesting. I'm hearing an echo. Okay, well, just let's keep going. To bloviate is to speak verbosely. True or false?
1: True.
0: Number three, something described as judicious is characterized by careful evaluation. True or false?
1: True.
0: Somebody described as surly is pleasant or rude.
1: Can you repeat that again, please?
0: Yes. Someone described as surly is pleasant or rude.
1: False.
0: Something described as retrograde is moving backwards or moving forwards?
1: Moving forward.
0: Okay, so I'm going to take a little bit more time since I took a little bit more time asking you to turn your volume down. The epidermis is part of the skin. True or false?
1: True.
0: Yep. And last one, a troubadour is known for hunting or music?
1: Known for hunting.
0: Or you could say music, right?
1: Yes.
0: Yes, you could. Congratulations. Woohoo! Five right. You got, that means you got two mugs, and well done. I'm going to tell you the ones you did not get right. Someone described as surly is actually rude.
1: Okay.
0: And something described as retrograde is moving backwards. Yeah. So otherwise, you got all the other ones right, and a little bit of, a little bit of a challenge and a little bit of help there from your favorite radio host is a troubadour is known for, right, music. But thank you for playing, Sharon, and I hope you have a wonderful day and feel good about your prize.
1: Thank you, and thanks for your help.
0: My pleasure. Okay, love. Bye-bye.

Baroque music by Georg Philipp Telemann, the final allegro from the Paris Quartet No. 1 in G major. The Freiburg Baroque Consort was playing. The New Classical FM is the official radio sponsor of the 34th annual Toronto Jewish Film Festival, with screenings in theaters on now to June 23rd. 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And now we've got music by Edvard Grieg, a Norwegian composer. Wedding Day at Trollhaugen from the Lyric Pieces with Janina Fielkowska at the piano.

0: Fabulous music there by Aram Khachaturian, The Waltz from the Masquerade Suite, with Symphonia Toronto, conducted by Noorhan Arman. It's 7:46 on Classical Mornings. I'm your host, Jean Stillwell. We've got some Respighi coming up, The Ancient Airs and Dances, Suite No. 2, Bergamasca, with the Vancouver Radio Orchestra, conducted by Mario Bernardi. But first, we're going to turn to Lisa Edwards with a traffic update.
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2: Your delays pretty typical this morning, eastbound on the 401 from Highway 410 right through Kipling and Keele. We've got delays this morning on the westbound 401 past Markham Road, Corn Collectors on through the DVP through Leslie and Young. Again, southbound 404, Don Valley, slowdowns from Finch down through to about Bayview Bloor. Continuing along the eastbound QAW, slowdowns from here, Ontario through the 427. Delays on the Gardner Expressway from Park Lawn through Parkside. You're the reason Sunnybrook targets tumors in real life and why a stroke is reversed in 10 minutes. Give today at yourthereason.com. I'm Lisa Edwards with traffic on the New Classical FM.
3: 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A prodigy on the cello, he would be among the first to establish this now well-loved instrument within the solo sphere. 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

0: Music by Claude Debussy, a piece called Beau Soir. I was singing there with pianist and collaborator Robert Courtgard. And I loved working with Robert because he was so sensitive and really a collaborator. And, you know, he would breathe with me and know exactly where to put the right notes. And then it's almost like a duet. In fact, it is a duet. That's how I would look at it, to communicate the story. And just such sensitive playing, and I thoroughly enjoyed working with him, which also helped me sing my best. And that was from a recording called Les Chemins de l'Amour. Now we're going to turn to Lisa with traffic, and Jeremy Logan has the 8 o'clock news.
1: The QEW eastbound approaching Bronte is stalled in the right lane, cleared fairly quickly. And taking a look at the DVP, one minor issue northbound on the ramp to Don Mills. We've got a stall sitting off the right shoulder. Moving out this morning along any of the rest of our highways, overall your normal volume delays. Eastbound 401 continuing from Dixie right through Keele. We've got your westbound 401 delays coming out of Scarborough. And again, taking a look at our in-town roadways, Ellesmere west of Markham Road, a crash. Victoria Park north of Lawrence, we've got downed hydro wires. 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Details online. I'm Lisa Edwards with traffic on the new Classical FM.
2: Good morning. I'm Jeremy Logan with your 8 o'clock news on the new Classical FM. A mix of sun and cloud for your Tuesday, June 9th, with the chance of showers, the risk of a storm, a high of 26 degrees. Right now, it is 18 degrees Celsius in Toronto, with the humidex value feeling more like 21. In the news, the federal government is starting public consultations on the fate of Toronto's Island Airport, which the province wants to expand to make room for jets. Premier Doug Ford's government recently passed legislation to take over the City of Toronto's spot in a tripartite agreement that governs the Billy Bishop Toronto City Airport. That agreement is now between the province, the federal government, and the Toronto Port Authority, which is a federal agency. Last week, Prime Minister Mark Carney said he hadn't formed an opinion on Ford's plan to expand the airport, promising broad consultations on the proposal. Transportation Minister Stephen McKinnon and other Toronto Liberal MPs have been non-committal publicly. Transport Canada says it is seeking feedback on issues such as noise, environmental and economic considerations, and quality of life in nearby communities. The agency says all Canadians are welcome to participate online or by mail by July 24th. Well, move over, moose. Brightly colored beaver statues are welcoming tourists as Canada's largest city prepares to host 6 World Cup soccer matches beginning this Friday. Al Smith is executive director of the Old Town Toronto Business Improvement Area. He says each of the 51 beaver sculptures was hand-painted by artists with roots or other connections to countries participating in this year's World Cup.
3: Inspiration for their designs came from many places, family stories, experiences, and for some through research.
2: 48 of the beavers are a nod to the countries represented in the FIFA World Cup. 2 others are to welcome the world, while 1 celebrates the vibrant Old Town Toronto neighborhood. In international news, dozens of people are dead and hundreds more now displaced after a devastating 7.8 magnitude earthquake struck the Philippines yesterday morning. ABC's James Longman reports.
4: CCTV cameras catching the moment the quake struck, panic sending residents in Davao City scrambling to the streets. Video circulating online shows the General Santos City shopping mall facade sheared off. The earthquake struck just after 7:30 a.m. local time in the sea south of the island of Mindanao.
2: James Longman reporting. Tsunami alerts rang out as far as Japan and Australia. The United States Geological Survey says some 15 million people experienced moderate to severe shaking. In entertainment news, Bill Maher is set to receive the Mark Twain Award for American Humor at the Kennedy Center on June 28th. John Mellencamp, Woody Harrelson, and Whitney Cummings will be among the guest speakers. The Kennedy Center announced the event details yesterday. The center has reverted to its original name after a federal judge ruled against adding Donald Trump's name. Maher, the 27th recipient, joins past honorees like Richard Pryor and Tina Fey. On the world markets, Asian shares were down to end trading. European stocks also trending down, while U.S. futures are mixed. The Canadian dollar is trading at 71.8 cents U.S. In sports, the visiting Philadelphia Phillies beat the Toronto Blue Jays 5-2 last night to open a three-game set. Game 2 goes tonight, just after 7 o'clock. At the NBA Finals, the visiting San Antonio Spurs with a 115-111 victory. The New York Knicks still lead the best-of-seven series 2-1. Game 4 goes tomorrow in New York. And the Stanley Cup Final, the Golden Knights take a 2-1 series lead into tonight's Game 4 against the Carolina Hurricanes. Ice time, 8 o'clock. Taking a look at your Classical FM weather forecast, a mix of sun and cloud for your Tuesday, June 9th, with a chance of showers, the risk of a storm, a high of 26 degrees. It'll be clouds and showers tonight, still with the risk of a storm, a low of 19. Currently, it is 18 degrees Celsius in Toronto, with the Humidex value feeling more like 21. 13 in Cobourg and 17 degrees in Collingwood. I'm Jeremy Logan. 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

That was Frolicsome and Finale, the From Benjamin Britten's Simple Symphony, performed by the English Chamber Orchestra, conducted by Benjamin Britten himself. The themes come from music he wrote as a child, later reworked into this lively and wonderfully inventive symphony. Welcome to 8 o'clock hour on Classical Mornings. I'm Jane Stillwell. Coming up at 8:30, it's the Arts Update. We'll explore three very different cultural events happening around the city and beyond. Right now, though, we're marking a birthday. Cole Porter was born on this day in 1891, and his songs remain among the most enduring in the American, Great American Songbook. I Get a Kick Out of You was written for the musical Anything Goes and has been charming audiences ever since with its wit, sophistication, and unmistakable Porter style. Here are James Burton and Sarah Fox with I Get a Kick Out of You.

0: Music by Rodrigo, the Fantasia para un ingente hombre, Danzas de las Hachas, Dance of the Axes from that. Milos was playing, or featured, playing the guitar there. It is 8:15 on Classical Mornings. I'm your host, Jean Stillwell. Over to Lisa now with a traffic update.
1: Eastbound on the 401, the collectors at Kennedy Road, three left lanes are blocked. We've got a collision cleanup in place. And keep in mind, southbound Kennedy ramp to the eastbound 401 closed as a result. Again, staying in the express might save you a few minutes. We do have those heavier delays now off the 404 DVP. Taking a look at the Don Valley, northbound ramp to Don Mills, minor issue, stall vehicle off the right shoulder. Again, taking a look at the QA, the Gardner Expressway, your Toronto bound heaviness is typical this morning. And the rest of our highways are not too bad. You're the reason Sunnybrook targets tumors in real life and why a stroke is reversed in 10 minutes. Give today at yourthereason.ca. I'm Lisa Edwards with traffic on the new Classical FM.
0: This is Classical Mornings. I'm your host, Jean Stillwell. With us on the phone this morning is Tom Mihalik from Tom's Place. Good morning, Tom.
2: Hey, good morning, Jean. It's my sister's Annette's birthday today.
0: Oh, lovely. Happy birthday, Annette.
2: Annette, happy birthday to you. And, you know, she's shy about her birthday. Not everybody's like Tommy Mihalik.
0: No.
2: He makes a sale out of it. I've never seen anything like this. This guy's 70 years old, and he can't wait. So he can sing, happy birthday, suit sale to me.
0: Of course.
2: Then he puts on shirts at $70, dress trousers at $70, beautiful sport jacket between $170 and $270.
0: Excellent.
2: Amazingly tailored suits between $170 and $270. And if you go up to the second floor, fashion and top, where all the biggest labels, best quality merchandise you ever seen in your life.
0: Fantastic.
2: It's also on sale. We'll take $170 off of the first. We'll take $207 off of the second and $227 off of your third. Not everybody has, you know, that outgoing person and like Tom.
0: Right.
2: And he sings happy birthday, suit sale to himself. The guy's unstoppable. I don't know. I don't know this guy, where he came from. Maybe from another planet.
0: It's a miracle.
2: And he enjoys it when people are laughing. He enjoys it when people are having fun.
0: Sure.
2: Life should be all about having a little bit of fun. Don't be so serious. Don't take everything serious. Ease up. Love your neighbors, love your family, have a party, enjoy yourself, but make sure you wear a Tom's Place suit, or jacket, trouser, or a shirt. Thank you very much, Jean. And you know, there's a song that my mom loved.
0: Yes.
2: And that song was Autumn Leaves. It was composed by a Hungarian composer, Stephen Kozma, after Second World War in France. And everybody thinks it's a French song. It is, because the composer was living in France, but he was Hungarian. It's one of the greatest songs.
0: It's beautiful.
2: So listen to Autumn Leaves. May you have fun at the same time. Have a couple of tears in your eyes and just enjoy yourself.
0: That's nice, Tom. Thank you very much. And you know, it's so great that you have a sense of humor and you can entertain and you have all the goods to live up to everything you're saying, and great deals at Tom's Place. Join the excitement to win an incredible $570 shopping spree. Tag Happy Birthday Tom on their social media at Tom's Place -T-0 and find details at toms-place.com. Tom's Place, he's going to suit you.
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This is sort of Renaissance Baroque music, the Fantasy in Suite in D for strings and continuo by John Jenkins, Sophie Gent, violinist, Chloe Myers also playing the violin, Ellen Sutterstrom, viola, Melisande Corriveau was the cellist. The New Classical FM has your tickets to Cirque du Soleil Lucia. The show opens on now. Actually, that's not true. It opens June 18th and is on until August 30th at the Big Top at 2150 Lakeshore Boulevard West. The colorful show is set in make-believe classical and contemporary Mexico and features stunning visual surprises and breathtaking acrobatic performances. Lucia takes you to urban locations like an old movie set and dance hall to a beach in a barren desert. To enter, go to classicalfm.ca now for your chance to be there as Cirque du Soleil Lucia comes to Toronto. And now we're going to have movie music by John Williams, The Suite from Far and Away, with La Pietà and Angèle Dubois.

Such clever writing. John Williams, yay! The Suite from Far and Away with La Pietà and Angèle Dubois. It's 8:36 on Classical Mornings. I'm your host, Jean Stillwell. It is time for the Arts Update. Some fun things. First, one of the biggest musical events of the summer, as part of the Luminato Festival, the Toronto Symphony Orchestra and the Toronto Mendelssohn Choir join forces for Beethoven's Ninth Symphony. Now, check this out. The free outdoor performance takes place Friday evening at 7:30 in Sankofa Square, with additional performances at Roy Thomson Hall on Thursday and Saturday. It's one of the most uplifting works in the classical repertoire, and hearing the Ode to Joy performed on this scale promises to be quite an experience. Now, for more details, visit luminatofestival.com, but they're also inviting the audience to sing along. I mean, it's going to be so fantastic, so exciting. Ah, I love it. Next, something uniquely Toronto. This is interesting. The month of June is Carillon Celebration Month at Metropolitan United Church. Now, the church, which is at, it's actually at Church and Queen, is home to the first well-tuned carillon built in North America, installed in 1922, and its 54 bells continue to ring out across the downtown core more than a century later. This Thursday, from noon until 1, Minako Uchino will be performing a free recital. And if you're downtown at lunchtime, it'd just be a great excuse to pause for a few minutes and listen. For more information, it's available at metunited.org. And finally, this is so weird, but I gotta see this. Another Luminato Festival event that's difficult to describe, but sounds impossible to miss. A French performance company has transformed a real fire truck into a vertical stage for a spectacular outdoor production featuring aerial acrobatics, robotics, theater, music, and large-scale visual design. Created with collaborators from Cirque du Soleil, of course, the production takes place at Harbourfront Center from June 12th to the 14th. 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And that, my friends, is your arts update. More great music is coming up. Stay with us.

0: That was a piece by Denis Plante, the third piece, the canto from the suite number 2, Bach to Tango, with Stéphane Tétrault, cellist, and Denis Plante on the bandoneon. And before that, movie music, the suite piece by Jan Tiersen, La Valse d'Amélie, or Amélie's Waltz, from the movie Amélie, with the studio orchestra and Jan Tiersen conducting. And then before that, we had Roger Quilter's English Dance No. 3 with the Symphonia, Northern Symphonia of England, and Richard Hickox conducting. It's 8:47 on Classical Mornings. I'm your host, Jean Stillwell. We've got some Tchaikovsky coming up. And it is, let me tell you, Eugene Onegin, the waltz from it, with the Cincinnati Pops Orchestra and Eric Kunzel conducting. But first, we're going to throw to Lisa with a traffic update.
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2: The 401 eastbound collectors at Kennedy Road, 3 left lanes blocked with a crash. Southbound Kennedy ramp to the eastbound 401 also taken out as a result. You're going to find those backups off the 404 DVP. Vehicle fire cleanup, westbound 401 collectors approaching Bayview. A couple of right lanes are blocked. Again, backups off the 404 DVP. In Mississauga, westbound Dairy closure past here, Ontario, for a crash investigation. The FIFA Countdown Concert is here, a linked multi-city event on June 10th in Toronto, Los Angeles, and Mexico City. 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

0: The wonderful waltz from Tchaikovsky's Eugene Onegin with the Cincinnati Pops Orchestra conducted by Eric Kunzel. It's almost 9 o'clock, if I wait just a second. No kidding. And it's time for Lisa with traffic and Jeremy Logan with the 9 o'clock news.
1: Once again, problems to watch for eastbound on the 401. The collectors at Kennedy Road, three left lanes blocked. We've got a crash cleanup in place. A southbound Kennedy ramp to the eastbound 401 also taken out as a result. The backup this morning off the 401 from past Bayview and again off the 404 DVP onto the eastbound 401. You're going to find those slowdowns. Westbound 401 collectors at Bayview. We've got a vehicle fire cleanup in two right lanes. Again, that backup again off the DVP. Taking a look out this morning on the Don Valley, the Gardner, the QRAW. Only your volume at this time, but not hearing of any further problems. Westbound Dairy closure past here, Ontario, and Mississauga for a crash investigation. Weather can be unpredictable, but your home's protection doesn't have to be with Pella Windows. 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I'm Lisa Edwards with traffic on the New Classical FM.
2: Good morning. I'm Jeremy Logan with your 9 o'clock news on the New Classical FM. A mix of sun and cloud for your Tuesday, June 9th, with a chance of showers, the risk of a storm, a high of 26 degrees. Right now, it is 19 degrees Celsius in Toronto, with the Humidex Valley feeling more like 22. In the news, Peel Regional Police say an Air Canada pilot is up on fraud charges, accused of flying thousands of passengers on hundreds of flights without the proper license. ABC's Hannah Batta reports.
3: Officials say the investigation began after a random certification check revealed inconsistencies. The airline denies safety was ever compromised, saying all pilots at Air Canada undergo mandatory recurrent training every 6 months, but acknowledging the licensing process is essential.
2: Hannah Batta reporting. Air Canada says it takes this matter with the utmost seriousness. Peel Regional Police are slated to hold a news conference at 11 o'clock this morning to detail the results of so-called Project Icarus. Few details are known about the probe, which police are describing as a complex fraud investigation. Former Supreme Court Justice Louise Arbour is officially the 31st Governor General of Canada, having been sworn in yesterday in Ottawa in a ceremony steeped in tradition.
4: We don't think we are perfect. We believe we're pretty well on the way there.
2: In her 20-minute speech, Arbour stressed the value of embracing differences. She said extreme polarization is dangerous, but so too is extreme consensus. She received ovations when she said Canada should course correct on the number of young Canadians facing inequality and when she acknowledged outgoing Governor General Mary Simon's tenure. Following the ceremony at the Senate, Arbour laid flowers at the Tomb of the Unknown Soldier and was honored with two 21-gun salutes. Professor Daniel Bellin is Director, McGill Institute for the Study of Canada. He told Fight Back with Libby Znaimer on our sister station, Zoomer Radio, people support tradition.
5: The Governor General is basically the representative of the monarch and therefore of the crown, and so that's about the continuity of the Canadian state. Without Governor General, we will need to find a different system, and that will require major constitutional reform. And I think most Canadians are not really keen to move in that direction right now.
2: 79-year-old Arbour is a former Supreme Court justice and international prosecutor known for her work on war crimes and genocide cases. A ribbon-cutting event for the new Gordie Howe International Bridge connecting Windsor, Ontario and Detroit, Michigan will go ahead later this week. Sources say it's tentatively scheduled for Friday, and the Detroit Free Press reports that Governor Gretchen Whitmer and former Governor Rick Snyder are expected to attend. It is not clear when the bridge will be open to traffic. The ribbon cutting will mark a key step after U.S. President Donald Trump said in February that the U.S. would have to be compensated before he'd allow it to open. Prime Minister Mark Carney said he soon after spoke with Trump and expected the situation to be resolved. The bridge's ownership is shared between Michigan and the Canadian government. On the world markets, Asian shares were down to end trading. European stocks also trending down, while U.S. futures are mixed. The Canadian dollar is trading at 71.8 cents U.S. Taking a look at your classical FM weather forecast, a mix of sun and cloud for your Tuesday, June 9th, with a chance of showers, the risk of a storm, a high of 26 degrees. Clouds and showers tonight, still risk of a storm, a low of 19. Tomorrow, sun cloud mix, chance of showers, risk of a storm, a high of 29. Currently, it is 19 degrees Celsius in Toronto, with the humidex feeling like 22. 18 in Cobourg, 19 in Collingwood. I'm Jeremy Logan. 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

That was Edward Elgar's La Capricieuse, performed by violinist Kyung-Wha Chung and pianist Philip Mall. A charming and spirited early work that already showed Elgar's gift for memorable melody. Welcome to the final hour of Classical Mornings. I'm your host, Jean Stillwell. Coming up at 9:20, it's our big piece. We'll hear the third movement from Gustav Mahler's Symphony No. 1, marked Feierlich und Gemessen, solemn and measured, with Claudio Abbado conducting the Berlin Philharmonic. It's one of Mahler's most imaginative creations, and we'll spend some time with it later this morning. First, though, more great music on the way here on Classical Mornings. Our big piece this morning is from, like I mentioned, Gustav Mahler's Symphony No. 1. And we're going to turn now to music by Schubert, Die Forelle, the Trout, with Anne-Sophie von Otter, wonderful mezzo-soprano, the Chamber Orchestra of Europe, and Claudio Abbado conducting. ¶¶

0: Charming piece of music there by Franz Schubert, Die Forella, The Trout, with Anne-Sophie von Otto, wonderful, wonderful mezzo-soprano who really provides beautiful colors when she's singing, vocal colors, guys, nice choices. The Chamber Orchestra of Europe and Claudio Abbado conducting. It's 9:13 on Classical Mornings. We've got Lisa coming up with traffic and some J.S. Bach.
1: The eastbound 401 collectors at Kennedy Road, a couple of left lanes are blocked. We've got a crash cleanup in place, and the southbound Kennedy ramp to the eastbound 401 also still shut down. Pretty heavy delays off the 404 DVP. Keep in mind, westbound 401 collectors approaching Bayview, vehicle fire cleanup. Two right lanes are blocked. Again, that backup off the 404 from Finch. And taking a look out this morning on remaining roadways, including the Curie Gardner trouble-free out of the Mississauga stretch, westbound Dairy closure past here, Ontario, all for a crash investigation. Money Mart is rooting for you, making it simple to get the cash you need fast. 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I'm Lisa Edwards with traffic on the new Classical FM.
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J.S. Bach Symphonia, How Brightly Shines the Morning Star, with Tafa Music and Jean Lemon. It's 9:20, and it's time for our big piece this morning. It is from Gustav Mahler's Symphony No. 1. We're going to hear the third movement, marked Feierlich und Gemessen, solemn and measured. It's one of the most distinctive movements Mahler ever wrote. A familiar children's tune appears in an entirely unexpected setting, creating music that's by turns reflective, ironic, mysterious, and deeply moving. Mahler was a master storyteller, and this movement feels like a journey through several different emotional worlds before finding its way home. Here's the Berlin Philharmonic, conducted by Claudio Abbado.

Beautiful music by Gustav Mahler, Feierlich und Gemessen, from the Symphony No. 1 with the Berlin Philharmonic, conducted by Claudio Abbado. Thanks to the many patrons, fans, and community leaders, Shen Yun will make a special return trip to Toronto this June after its successful 20th anniversary world tour to 200 cities and playing to over 1 million people. It's a celebration of beauty, resilience, and the enduring spirit of freedom, featuring classical Chinese dance, colorful costumes, a full orchestra, and stunning backdrops. Zoomer Radio and the New Classical FM are proud radio sponsors of Shen Yun 2026, coming to the Four Seasons Center for the Performing Arts June 25th to 28th. 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And now we're going to turn to music by Dvorak, the Slavonic Dance in G minor No. 8, with that fabulous duo James and Agnesen and Leslie Kinton.

0: Dvorak, Slavonic Dance in G minor, number 8 with James and Agnesen and Leslie Kinton. It is now 9:36 on Classical Mornings. 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
2: The eastbound 401 collectors at Kennedy Road, a couple of left lanes are blocked. We've got a crash cleanup in place, and the southbound Kennedy ramp to the eastbound 401 also still shut down. Pretty heavy delays off the 404 DVP. Keep in mind, westbound 401 collectors approaching Bayview, vehicle fire cleanup. Two right lanes are blocked. Again, that backup off the 404 from Finch. And taking a look out this morning on remaining roadways, including the Curie Gardner trouble-free out of the Mississauga stretch, westbound Dairy closure past here, Ontario, all for a crash investigation. 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I'm Lisa Edwards with traffic on the new Classical FM.
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0: Beautiful music by Rayfawn Williams. Fantasia on a theme by Thomas Tallis with the Orford String Quartet, the Vancouver Radio Orchestra, conducted by Simon Stretfield. And before that, Manuel Ponce, Estrelita, or Little Star, with the Vera Pops Orchestra, conducted by Marco Johansson. And that's it for us on Classical Mornings. I'm your host, Jean Stillwell. On behalf of Jeremy and me, I want to thank you for joining us on the program today. And thanks to technical producer Grace Sackey. We're back tomorrow on Classical Mornings from 6 to 10. Dan Yevnikovsky's up next with the Jukebox, and Jeremy Logan has the 10 o'clock news.
1: Good morning, I'm Jeremy Logan with your 10 o'clock news on the New Classical FM. A mix of sun and cloud for your Tuesday, June 9th. Chance of showers, the risk of a storm, a high of 26 degrees. Right now it is 20 degrees Celsius in Toronto, 69 Fahrenheit, with the humidex feeling more like 24. In the news, new figures from the Bank of Canada suggest nearly 1 in 10 Toronto area mortgage holders could face difficulties refinancing when their loans come up for renewal in 2027. The warning, in the form of the Central Bank's Financial Stability Report, comes as many homeowners who locked in ultra-low rates during the pandemic prepare to renew at significantly higher borrowing costs. The BOC says rising payments could put added pressure on household finances, particularly for borrowers carrying high debt loads. While interest rates have eased from their peak and are expected to remain relatively stable through 2026, officials say a sizable group of homeowners may still struggle to qualify for refinancing, highlighting ongoing risks in Canada's housing and mortgage markets. According to the report, through the next year, the last of the five-year fixed-payment mortgages taken out during the pandemic will renew, representing some 12% of all outstanding mortgages in Canada. The Bank of Canada says those borrowers can expect to see their payments increase by about 15%. Conservative leader Pierre Poilievre says Albertans don't need a new country, they just need the federal government to change its priorities. At a news conference in Calgary yesterday, Poilievre said Ottawa needs to butt out of the province's business.
2: The problem lately has been that the federal government has been terrible at the things that are its job while sticking its nose in things that are not its job.
1: Albertans go to the polls this October to vote on a number of questions, one of which will ask if the province should remain in Canada or if the provincial government should start to hold a second referendum to leave the Confederation. Poilievre's remarks came in a keynote speech as part of a campaign to persuade Albertans to vote for the remain option in the fall. Poilievre says Albertans could benefit from freeing up resources, building pipelines, respecting provincial autonomy, and reducing taxpayer burden. Prime Minister Mark Carney's government is advancing a military justice reform bill that would move investigations and prosecutions of sexual offences in Canada involving military members to civilian authorities. Some survivors of military sexual misconduct say the legislation ignores their calls to let victims choose between the military and civilian justice systems. The bill is nearing final approval in Parliament, with the Senate studying possible amendments, including a sunset clause requiring a future review. Defense Minister David McGuinty says the reforms are needed to rebuild trust in the system. Health news, new research suggests a better night's sleep for older adults may be just a few clicks away. Researchers at a Montreal-based Institute of Geriatrics had participants complete an online program designed to treat insomnia and anxiety. The study, published late last month in the peer-reviewed journal Age and Aging, followed 80 adults aged 65 and older with insomnia symptoms. Participants completed the therapy through an online platform called eSpace Aging Well. They found half the participants slept better and reported fewer symptoms of insomnia compared with when they started the treatment. The two-month-long program is based on cognitive behavioral therapy, a form of psychotherapy that helps people identify and change thoughts and behaviors. Taking a look at your Classical FM weather forecast, a mix of sun and cloud for your Tuesday, June 9th, with a chance of showers, the risk of a storm, a high of 26 degrees. Clouds and showers tonight, still with the risk of a storm, a low of 19. Tomorrow, sun cloud mix, chance of showers, risk of a storm, a high of 29. Currently it is 20 degrees Celsius in Toronto, with the humidex feeling more like 24. 18 in Cobourg, 19 degrees in Collingwood. 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

Georges Bizet scored that one. Lac de Cygne Suite number 2. That's the Pastorale with Dutoit and the Montreal Symphony Orchestra starting us off. I'm your host, Daniel Vnukovsky, starting us off on another request show here. Happy Tuesday to you. That just felt like my walk yesterday. A little hike out in the Nottawasaga Trail right here in Blue Mountain, just looking at those beautiful pastoral views. The bay lights up when the sunset hits it a certain way. And that's the music, kind of like a, you know, walk out in nature, that music, the Pastorale. If you have something that could set the mood for your Tuesday, put a smile on your face, let me know what that is. 416-963-5996 or write to jukebox at classicalfm.ca. We'll start off with Diana's request here, coming in from Toronto, also back from her morning walk, and requesting The Young Juliet from the ballet Romeo and Juliet. Here's Prokofiev's version, the ballet, with your very own Toronto Symphony Orchestra starting us off.

0: Johann Sebastian Bach, the concerto for two harpsichords, their ensemble mask, and two harpsichordists. You can hear that sound. The Emmanuel Frankenberg, he's playing harpsichord one, and Olivier Fortin on harpsichord two. Before that, Prokofiev, Romeo and Juliet, the young Juliet there, the young carefree Juliet, not a care in the world. That was Diana's Request, Toronto Symphony Orchestra in performance. I'm your host, Daniel Vnukovsky. Happy Tuesday, whether you're heading to work, tackling the garden, maybe walking your dog, enjoying a quiet morning coffee. I'd love to hear from you. What piece of music always puts you in a great mood? Call me now, 416-963-5996. All right, to Jukebox at classicalfm.ca. Some energetic Beethoven coming up next, like a musical espresso shot, followed by your requests. Let's keep that sun out there. Beautiful skies, 24 out here in Collingwood, and a playlist that reacts right away. Stay tuned. Keep it here on the new Classical FM.
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Some very energetic Beethoven there really picks up the pace toward the end. Quartetto Italiano playing String Quartet, Opus 18, number 4, the finale. I'm your host, Daniel Vnukovsky. Welcome to the Classical Jukebox, where we play your requests throughout 5 hours of beautiful music. And some of the music we perform has been used in many films, documentaries, TV series, and one that's very notable is Finlandia. That's a request here coming in from Muhammad in Markham, who remembers that scene from Die Hard 2. Remember that 90s movie? That noble brass theme that's heard in the airport scenes. So we have your Toronto Symphony Orchestra recreating that moment. Here's Sir Andrew Davis directing.

0: Salut d'amour. That's the music of Sir Edward Elgar and Kyung-wha Chung on the violin, Philip Mole at the piano. Imagine being presented with something like that. He presented that to his beloved as a wedding gift in wonderful gratitude and thanks. And you hear it right from the first bar, that sense of gratitude. Before that, Jean Sibelius, Finlandia, used famously in Die Hard 2. Thank you, Muhammad, for that request. We heard your Toronto Symphony Orchestra. We're going back to Bach, enjoying all kinds of music today. It is our Tuesday, kind of a eclectic mix of repertoire, all kinds of mood styles from Bach, Beethoven, and beyond. So keep on writing in with your requests. 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

The music of Bach, Brandenburg Concerto No. 1. That's the English Concert Ensemble we heard, bringing us closer to the second hour of our show. I'm your host, Daniel Vnukovsky. Let me know if there's a request on your mind, something we can do to keep that sun shining and your mood strong and positive today. What's that melody on your mind? Jukebox at classicalfm.ca. You can also call me 416-963-5996. Here's one from John in Toronto, who loves the work, That Charm of Fritz Kreisler. Wondering if we could play any one of those old Viennese melodies. Absolutely. Here is lovely Rosemary, Fritz Kreisler. Quite the gentleman, I have to say. Quite the violin virtuoso back in the day, and notorious for publishing things under all kinds of nicknames. At one point, he even said he had rediscovered old works from a bygone era and would, kind of take credit for rediscovering them, although they were his works. And later, musicologists would be scratching their heads. So whose work is it, actually? This is one of those that passed the filters for many years, and now we know for sure that it is Fritz Kreisler who wrote this. Lovely Rosemary, played by Jean-Jacques Kantorov and the Orchestre d'Auvergne.

0: A triumphant ending there. Robert Schumann, we celebrated his birthday yesterday, and that is one of the great comeback stories in music. Symphony No. 2, he wrote much of that symphony when he was battling severe depression, tinnitus, anxiety, and that music helped him find his way back into the light. That's the Swedish Chamber Orchestra we heard, and before that, the charming Fritz Kreisler, Rosemary, lovely Rosemary, Jean-Jacques Kantorov, and the Orchestre d'Auvergne team. I'm your host, Daniel Vnukovsky. Welcome to our second hour of the show. We're going to start with some English folk songs. James Campbell on the clarinet and the Allegri String Quartet. In fact, I'll be welcoming James Campbell later on our show to talk a little bit about his exciting summer series at the Festival of the Sound. So look out for some more great music up ahead and keep on writing into Jukebox at classicalfm.ca with your requests.
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That was James Campbell and the Allegri String Quartet, song number 6 from the English Folk Songs by Ray Fawn Williams. I'm your host, Daniel Vnukovsky. Welcome to the show. If there's something you'd like to hear, do drop me a line, jukebox@classicalfm.ca, or call 416-963-5996. Phones are wide open here. We have Lisa Batyashvili on the violin up next with this heart warmer. It is the Vocalese by Rachmaninoff. Request coming in here from Toronto. And this is a very special work. It's based on one syllable that just floats mid-air, literally, all throughout this long phrase, this deep exhale, and the harmonies are just heartwarming. Let's have a listen. Lisa Batyashvili playing the violin, and Hélène Grimaud at the piano.

0: Music of the night, right here on our Tuesday morning jukebox. That's the Moonlight Sonata, Beethoven Piano Sonata Number 14, the opening movement there, Anton Quercy playing the piano. Just before that, Rachmaninoff's Vocalise, a violin version, Lisa Batiashvili and Hélène Grimaud at the piano. And I was just thinking about that Beethoven, how you have the same piece of music, two Canadian pianists and a radically different interpretation. Beethoven, the Moonlight Sonata there, Anton Quercy's interpretation clocks in just under 8 minutes, and Glenn Gould plays that exact same music in just over 4 minutes, literally twice the speed, literally twice as fast for Glenn Gould. Fascinating. The same music, but a radically different interpretation, just showing the flexibility behind interpretation in just that work alone. Different approaches, different musical styles, temperaments come together and make music special. The music we play, of course. Welcome to the show. Vivaldi coming up next. That'll rev things up. We had two harpsichordists earlier in our show. Now, for another kind of steely effect, let's have two mandolinists rev things up. Concerto for two mandolins. And wait for some more requests. Keep on dropping in your requests to jukebox@classicalfm.ca or call me 416-963-5996.
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Vivaldi, Concerto for Two Mandolins, another musical espresso shot for you. That's the finale with Avia Vital, Alon Sadiel, the two mandolinists in performance there, cousins of the guitar family. Welcome to the Jukebox. I'm your host, Daniel Vnukovsky, waiting for some more requests. I know it's gorgeous out there. You might be out there hiking, walking the dog, doing some Errand Tuesday activities. Let me know if there's something we can do to brighten your day still. 416-963-5996, or write to jukebox at classicalfm.ca. Here's a request for those amorous sighs for the poor princess who's waiting for them. It's from Don Quixote, from Telemann's work, Tafelmusik in performance.

0: That's Liebestraum, or The Dream of Love, the music of Franz Liszt, Igor Levit at the piano. Very poetic interpretation. And before that, Telemann's famous Amorous Sighs. That's from Don Quixote, Tafel Musik in Performance. I'm your host, Daniel Vnukovsky. Welcome to the show. Lots of email requests coming in here. Let me know what's yours. Jukebox@classicalfm.ca. Call me with your favorite music, 416-963-5996. Well, this next one really sparkles. It's the musical equivalent of a champagne cork popping. And it's probably one of the most famous overtures you've probably ever heard, even if you might not know the name. And that is the Donna Diana Overture, next up with the Symphony Nova Scotia. Stay tuned.
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0: Reznicek scored that one in 1894 for a comic opera based on a Spanish story about a spirited noblewoman, Donna Diana. That was the overture music with the Symphony Nova Scotia team. I'm your host, Daniel Vnukovsky. Come to think of it, one of our listeners wrote in here that was also used as the theme music for the BBC radio program Children's Favorites, which instantly made it recognizable to a whole new generation of listeners. And we're going to be talking about that phenomenon, the importance of accessibility, exposing youth to classical music today, later on our show. That will be with James Campbell. Just short of our 2 p.m. hour, I'll be interviewing him. He'll be telling us a little bit about the Festival of the Sound series and what's happening there. It's 46 years in the making, and he has many, many great artists joining him, so that'll be very interesting today. All right, we have a birthday boy, and that is Carl Nielsen. I'll be playing some of his music and sharing a little bit of insights, trivia about the Danish composer, but we also have a call. Let's grab it and see where it takes us. Who do we have on the line?
1: Well, hello, Daniel, and happy Errands Tuesday. How are you today? Andrew from Etobicoke.
0: Hello, Andrew. It's been such a long time. Yeah, I thought maybe if I say those words on air, Errands Tuesday, it would summon the Errands Tuesday, Andrew, to join us once again.
1: It's funny. I was just telling Anthony, I was driving, and I heard you say it, and I said, oh, my gosh, I've forgotten to call in.
0: There we go. See, it doesn't take much. Where are your errands taking you today? Grocery store? Hardware store?
1: A little bit of everything.
0: Good to hear. All right. Well, good luck. Good luck with that ride. Road trips coming up. I know you're crossing them off diligently. What can we play for you today?
1: Absolutely. I'm wondering if it would be possible to hear Fanfare for the Common Man.
0: Nice one. Yeah.
1: Excellent. I don't think I've heard it in a while, so.
0: Let's bring it up for you. Cincinnati Pops Orchestra. And I can imagine that percussion section just taking up half the stage there with all those instruments. Timpanis, gongs, and everything they play. Love this one.
1: Perfect.
0: All right, Andrew. Hope that makes your errands a little more enjoyable today. Till next time.
1: You got it. You take care of yourself, Daniel.
0: You as well. Cheers.
1: Take care. Bye.

0: What a jewel of a middle movement from the Emperor Concerto of Beethoven. That was Alain Grimaud and the Staatskapelle Dresden Ensemble. Our birthday boy today is Carl Nielsen, Danish composer, who once said music is life itself. And that's why some of his works feel alive, unpredictable, like they're evolving right there. We heard Symphony No. 2, also known as the Four Temperaments. The Danish National Symphony Orchestra in performance there. And his six symphonies are among some of the most original music composed of the 20th century. They're filled with surprises, unexpected twists, the sense of inner conflict all throughout. And sometimes they can be also very, very energetic. He's widely considered Denmark's greatest composer, much as Sibelius is for Finland. I'm your host, Daniel Vnukovsky. Welcome to the afternoon hour. Let's keep that reflective tone going. Get some more requests into the playlist, jukebox at classicalfm.ca. 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A beautiful meditation coming up next.
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There's that beautiful meditation from Thais. That's the music of Jules Massenet, kind of a binding force amidst the drama of the plot. And that music right there, with that interpretation, Conrad Blumenthal on the cello, Erica Goodman on the harp, something about their pacing just makes time stop. Beautiful, intimate, nostalgic. I'm your host, Daniel Vnukovsky, and we're going to keep that reflective tone going here. I have a request for some John Williams, a beloved theme from Harry Potter, that we don't often feature, and I thought I'd throw in this one, A Window to the Past, that's from The Prisoner of Azkaban, 2004, and unlike that magical sparkle of Hedwig's theme, this is much more bittersweet, tender, intimate, kind of a style reminiscent of English folk music. Let me know what you think. Let's cue it up for you here, John Williams.

0: Music of Hummel, piano trio in G, that playful rondo with the Beaux-Arts trio in performance. And before that, well, some fans of Harry Potter have considered that one of the most beautiful pieces that Williams ever composed for the Harry Potter series. Do you agree? Let me know. 416-963-5996. You can also write to jukebox@classicalfm.ca. Throw in a request while you're at it. That was from Prisoner of Azkaban, and a dark, kind of more emotionally mature Williams there, writing some of his most sophisticated music for that series. All right, thank you for that request. Coming in from Jane today in Toronto, we have some Handel to wrap things up next with the Aradia Ensemble. Some water music up next. Keep it here on the New Classical FM. Daniel Fnukovsky, Request Show.
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Handel Water Music Suite, indeed, the introduction music with the Aradia Ensemble. And here we are at the heart of our show, the Midpoint Checkpoint. I'm your host, Daniel Vnukovsky, throwing in your requests for the next half of our show. If there's something you'd like to hear, drop me a line. jukebox@classicalfm.ca or call 416-963-5996. I have a piece of music here that is always delightful. The second movement of the final symphony of Tchaikovsky, Symphony No. 6. One of the most unusual dances ever written. Not a traditional waltz. Feels like a waltz, but a little bit limping. You know, that waltz that we dance to when we've had one or two few drinks. Kind of an off-balance feel. Tchaikovsky writes this in 5-4 time instead of the usual 3-4 time, so there's something unsettling about it. And Nicholas would love to hear this music today. I'm going to go with the Vienna Philharmonic. Let's have a listen.

0: Frédéric Chopin, Waltz in D-flat, had a requester just right in with that one, asking if we could play that as her little dog is wagging her tail, and that was Long Long at the Piano. Just before that, that limping kind of waltz that Tchaikovsky throws in to his Pathetique Sonata. Now, that is a very dramatic symphony filled with these sighs and moments of doom and fate all throughout that work. And there he just sprinkles in this waltz that has this off-kilter, kind of off-balance feel. That was the Vienna Philharmonic playing Nicholas's request. I'm your host, Daniel Vukovsky, and I'm just thinking about that very touching story of Tchaikovsky's dog. Her name was Bishka, and the story goes that he saw a stray dog that was about to be drowned by some hooligans, and he paid them to spare this dog's life, eventually took her home, named her Bishka, and that became kind of, you know, his big companion through all kinds of scenarios. And Bishka would be right alongside Tchaikovsky as he would pen some of these great works. And I always imagine him right there as he's scoring that waltz and Bishka's just wagging her tail. Such a tender story. Do you have a little furry friend of your own who keeps you company? Let me know. We could add him or her to our requesters club here. Our furry friend requester club. 416-963-5996 is the number to call, or write to jukebox at classicalfm.ca. Mozart up next. Stay tuned.
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Well, there's another one. Just feels like popping a bottle of champagne there. That bubbly energy of Mozart. When it's there, it just sounds like laughter set to music. And that's the charm of Mozart. You find that element in so much of his operas, his arias, that frothy character to his music. And that was the finale to the Piano Concerto number 21. Maurizio Pollini at the piano. 21 it is. 21 is a very, very popular concerto because that is also the piano concerto that introduces people to classical music for the first time. It's the second movement that has that beautiful theme. And then Mozart wraps that up with this wonderful feeling of a party of sorts, everybody filled with joyous vibes. I'm your host, Daniel Vnukovsky, feeling very joyous today as our email inbox gets more and more frothy by the minute. If there's something you'd like to hear, do drop me a line, jukebox@classicalfm.ca, or call 416-963-5996. Here's one that started its journey as a piano work, Pagode, and Debussy would later have this one orchestrated by Percy Grainger. Here is the London Symphony Orchestra with a little bit more of an East meets West kind of feeling.

0: A fun little work there by Felix Mendelssohn. Also, solo piano work originally, Songs Without Words, Cycle, The Bee's Wedding there, a little nickname given with the trumpet, dizzying interpretation there. Håkon Hardenberger on the trumpet and Roland Pontinen on the piano. Before that, the Lefebvre brothers, David and Elaine, violin piano with that cyclical work, César Franck's Violin Sonata in A. I'm your host, Daniel Vnukovsky. Welcome to the show. If there's something you'd love to hear, let me know. Jukebox, a class. 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Being a little quiet on the phone front for the last hour, so if you've been wanting to phone in, this is a really good time. That email is also ready to have your request for the afternoon. 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We're going back to Bach and back to those early music instruments. I'll tell you a little bit more about the Oboe of Love, Oboe d'Amore, and a concerto following that right here on the New Classical FM.
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There's the Obo d'Amore. Slightly warmer, slightly darker, maybe a little more mellow than the regular oboe you'll find in the symphony orchestra. The modern symphony orchestra today, early music ensembles still make use of it. It has a very distinctive pear-shaped bell, and it's affectionately called a Liebesfuß in German. That means a love foot. That's what distinguishes it from other members of the oboe family. Obo d'Amore Concerto there, the music of Johann Sebastian Bach with Thomas Stacey playing that instrument in the Toronto Chamber Ensemble. We're at 114. Welcome to the show. Well, this will cheer you up if that's what you need. Little Cole Porter, 1935 song, probably one of the most famous songs of the 20th century. Put on your dancing shoes. Cole Porter wrote this song while on a Pacific cruise, and the beguine is a style of dance that originated in the Caribbean, most likely Martinique, Guadeloupe, somewhere in those areas, combining French ballroom dance traditions with Afro-Caribbean rhythms, and this is the result. Let's begin the beguine.

0: Thomas Hampson, our baritone there, begin the Begin, the music of Cole Porter there. And it became a worldwide sensation when Artie Shaw came out with that 1938 recording. Really one of the defining hits of the swing era. Okay, welcome to the show, 121. A little opera coming up next. Puccini, La Boheme with a fantastic tenor. Roberto Alagna, more on his life and story coming up next. And your favorites, of course. 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

Okay, Gelida Marina, what a frozen little hand that is from Puccini's La Bohème, Roberto Alagna. They're trying to warm up that hand. And Orchestra del Teatro della Scala, Riccardo Chailly directing. I'm your host, Daniel Vnukovsky. I have a request here from Wayne in Toronto for some poetic piano music today. Brahms, Piano Sonata Number 3, another inner motif, the second movement, which is quite angelic at times. So as I was listening to the Puccini, I thought, you know, so much of the music that we play is in this middle register of sorts. You know, in the piano, when you start, you begin learning with the middle C, more or less at the center of things here, 88 keys. And then we start learning our scales. And so much music actually takes place right here in this range. That aria we just heard, Che gelida manina. And sometimes composers go an octave higher, way up here in this angelic territory for very unique writing. And that's what we're going to hear quite a bit of in this work, the Brahms Piano Sonata Number 3. So in this higher register, look out for this section with these repeated notes. It's a very, very soft spot. Sounds a little bit like distant bells, some kind of whispered prayers, or I sometimes envision the footsteps of angels when I get to that moment. It'll happen a couple times in this music. It is very beautiful. It's the second movement of Piano Sonata Number 3 by Brahms. Here's Nelson Frere at the piano.

A remarkable glimpse there into the very poetic soul of a composer who's only 20 years of age, Johannes Brahms at the time, scoring his piano sonata number 3, the second movement, Nelson Freire at the piano. It feels like it barely touches the ground. Just a very delicate touch needed in that one. Beautiful performance. Thank you, Wayne in Toronto, for the request. It's 1:42. Welcome to the show. I have a little charming humoresque up next with

0: the wonderful artistry of Itzhak Perlman, and more. Great virtuosity, great music for you to enjoy here. Also, a special guest joining us in a few short moments, James Kemp.
1: 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This week, Luigi Boccherini. A prodigy on the cello, he would be among the first to establish this now well-loved instrument within the solo sphere. Endowed with astonishing technique, including the ability to play as high as any violin, he also had a sizable ego, which got him into trouble on more than one occasion. That's A Little Night Music, the perfect soundtrack to your evening, hand-picked with expert care. 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

Opus 101, the music of Antonín Dvořák, Humoreska, with Itzhak Perlman on the violin, also Yo-Yo Ma on the cello there, and the whole Boston Symphony Orchestra team right alongside. I'm your host, Daniel Vnukovsky, right alongside your early afternoon, and I have a special guest joining us. It's James Campbell. He'll tell us about this year's Festival of the Sound in Parry Sound, the Summer Music Festival running July 22nd to August 8th. Let's pull out this wonderful recording that features him and a couple of friends from a few summers ago. The Festival of the Sound Team Ensemble Orchestra playing the Circle Dance from Suite Hébraïque by Cyril Irving Glick.

0: Well, that's always a joyous piece of music. The Circle Dance from the Suite Hébraïque by Cyril Irving Glick. That was James Campbell and a few friends from the Festival of the Sound team. And that's one of the great success stories in Canadian classical music, I would say. Festival of the Sound in Parry Sound is now going on to its 46th season. 46. It has become one of Canada's premier summer music festivals, attracting world-class artists to the shores of Georgian Bay. And at the center of that story for more than four decades is the clarinetist we just heard, James Campbell, also artistic director of the series. And I'm delighted to welcome James back to our jukebox to talk a little bit about this summer's festival. Welcome.
1: Thank you, Daniel. Nice to chat again.
0: Always a pleasure. Running from July 22nd until August 8th. All right. Where do we start with this power-packed season? And I want to ask you a personal question. How do you keep this festival fresh after more than four decades?
1: I don't know.
0: Good answer.
1: First of all, it's centered around great music. And of course, great music has been around for centuries. So four decades is nothing if you think of it in comparison to, let's say, a Mozart symphony or a Bach cantata. When I dig into that music, I get inspired. Also, quite frankly, it's the enthusiasm of the local people here. They're always super enthusiastic about all the programs that we do, and they definitely keep music at center.
0: It is wonderful that we have this incredible energy, music that has resonated for hundreds of years. And have you found that the audience has changed over the years?
1: They have. They've developed a wider interest in music, still rooted in classical music, but a kind of a wider interest. And it's really fun to hear someone who maybe came to the festival in their late 20s for a little bit, and now they're, because we've been around so long, now they're in their 60s and 50s, and they come back and enjoy it. It's nice to see the changeover of audience and the loyalty of a lot of our audience.
0: Loyalty, exactly. Isn't that fascinating, that perpetual, circle, the way, people are exposed to it at a younger age, and then they come back to enjoy it when they have the time and the means. I was just talking about that with a wonderful colleague, how that seems to work in our business still, classical music. Well, looking at this year's calendar, there seems to be a real mix of chamber music, jazz, family events, your inaugural cruise, that's always a hallmark of your series, and a few special projects in there. So I'm wondering how you're balancing that artistic depth with the accessibility that you're mentioning.
1: Well, it happens by itself in a way. Every late August, I look at a blank calendar and then just wonder, oh boy, what's going to happen? And it starts to fill itself in many ways. This year we had some gifts, for example, our opening in Agnesen and Kenton, on the second night of our concert, are celebrating 50 years playing together. That's pretty amazing.
0: That is heartwarming. Yeah, of course, we love their recordings on our show.
1: They're great. And then the very next night is six pianos on stage of the Orford Six, a group, and they're celebrating the 20th anniversary. So we have lots of pianos. Then young Kevin Chen is coming at the end.
0: Yeah, rising star.
1: He might be 21 by now.
0: Yeah. Well, definitely a youthful sparkle in his performances. Absolutely. Well, you've covered the piano bass. Terrific. And what are some of the other highlights from some of the other instrumentalists you have coming this year?
1: Well, we have a lot of, we have a kind of a reunion of sorts in our first week. Martin Beaver and the Griffin Trio and Dave Harding and Jamie Sunfeld have all kind of grew up together. Now they're all been out making big careers, and I thought it would be really nice if we had a reunion of all these guys. And so they all cleared their calendars and gave us a week, and they're all getting together. So I suspect that week's going to be full of parties, on stage and off.
0: So what I'm still hearing at the core is really the essence of the way the festival started. There's a very strong chamber music element to what you're doing at the heart of things.
1: Yes, that's our heart and soul, and everything comes from that. And even the jazz weekend, jazz is very, very close to chamber music. The only difference is that in jazz you're playing your own notes, and in chamber music you might be playing Brahms notes or Mozart's notes. The connection between musicians and the connection with the audience is very much the same.
0: Terrific. And now for someone who has never attended before and can come for one or two events, where would you point them into what direction?
1: Oh boy! I'd point them to a brochure and tell them to look through. If they want piano, of course, there's piano. If they want string quartets, if they want mixed programs, classical music. If they want jazz, they can come to our jazz weekend. That's always very, very popular. On Tuesdays, we have a special day. It's really for a wider audience, and people can try classical music for the first time. We don't charge admission. We say it's by donation, and maybe they want to just come and put their toe in the water, so to speak, and that would be the perfect place to do it.
0: Terrific, terrific. I feel a kind of pick-me-up Tuesday vibe there. Two for Tuesday.
1: There you go.
0: Any hidden gems that you're particularly excited about this year? Maybe something new you've integrated into your series?
1: We've done a couple concerts with programs called Music for the Curious Mind. That's for music that say that a concert may not jump out at you is the one, but if someone is a little interested in tickling their brain a little bit and tickling their ears with some very interesting new music, they could come to that. Actually, if I can be personal for one moment, on one of those concerts, it's a piece my son Graham wrote for me a couple months ago, so I'm going to be playing that. For me, that's very exciting. On a little series called Music for the Curious Mind. If you have a curious mind, that's the place to come.
0: And I think that's most of us, you know, from music lovers to seasoned professionals. We always need to challenge ourselves. We always need to go a little further, right, than what's comfortable.
1: You said it exactly.
0: Terrific. The festival also isn't just about concerts. You have the music scores that we've talked about in past interviews and all the wonderful educational work happening throughout the year. Why do you find that important? Why is that investment in young people so important today? Of course, we tackled a little bit about the accessibility earlier, but maybe you can go a little deeper there.
1: If someone hears music that they enjoy and they don't know if it's classical music or whatever, they just hear, oh, I like that. So music scores is aimed at the 10 to 12-year-olds when they still have open ears and open minds. And we find that the reaction is terrific. And then we accept that they'll become teenagers and they, you know, follow

0: do things teenagers do. And then they'll get busy building their career and then their family, and then and there's no time. And we understand all that. But we hope that the seed has been planted that when they're in their 50s and 60s, they say, gee, I have time now. And I sure like that piece. Maybe I'll go back and check it out. And we find that happens quite a bit. So really what we're doing with Music Scores is planting as many seeds as we can.
1: Very, very encouraging words. And final question, after 40 plus summers in Parry Sound, what still gives you that feeling of anticipation when opening night arrives?
0: It's like, here we go. Let's jump on the car. But, you know, there's moments that thrill me, and you've experienced it, I know, and you've experienced when you're playing, I know. It's when the audience is really focused on the music. And, you know, in this day, all the things that are going on in the world, a classical concert can be a wonderful sanctuary where you can be all alone, but not alone, joining with the crowd. And for 30, 40 minutes of a musical piece or for the whole evening, you can just be there with yourself. I often say to people, you don't have to know anything about music to like music. You just have to be open and let music get to know you.
1: Ah, beautiful. There's nothing like that quiet communal communication, you know, that happens. And it's so unpredictable. We never know which concert it'll be, which moment when we all of a sudden feel that moment of reverence. Everybody is just joined in that one incredible, serene moment. Makes everything worthwhile. Whether it lasts a couple seconds or the whole concert, it is worthwhile.
0: Exactly. That's why we do it.
1: We keep doing it. Thank you so much for joining us and sharing some of your insights. We're so proud with the work that you continue to do every summer at the Festival of the Sound, the wonderful recordings you've released over the years, and this terrific energy, the way it just reinvents itself every year. Thank you, James. Thank you to you and your crew for doing this. And we're going to be watching and listening and getting out there this summer. The festivalofthesound.ca. Check out the website now. Power packed series, festivalofthesound.ca. Any closing thoughts, James?
0: Just a very quick thank you to you, Daniel, for everything that you're doing. I can throw some of that back at you.
1: Ah, thank you. We're in this together.
0: We're in this together, that's for sure.
1: Much appreciated. Thank you, James.
0: Thank you.

0: A very charming, stately work there. That's by Clementi, a sonata for two pianos, four hands. And we heard James and Agnes and Leslie Kenton there, who have been at it for over 50 years now, performing beautiful music together. Thank you, James Campbell, also for joining us here and talking about another story that has been four decades in the making. That's clarinetist, artistic director James Campbell. And to learn more about the Festival of the Sound series in Parry Sound, check out festivalofthesound.ca. A nice poetic work coming up for orchestra. Beloved encore work by the Czech composer Zdenko Fibic coming up next. And a rousing waltz also for your early afternoon enjoyment. Keep that dial on the New Classical FM.
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2: What's up? 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And... 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

Well, there's a melody that took on a life of its own, and it started on the piano, part of a larger piano cycle called Moods, Impressions, and Reminiscences by Zdeněk Fibich, born 1850, lived until 1900. And that was one of the most personal pieces he ever wrote, the poem, and the Kamerata Bern ensemble playing that beloved work. Well, cue up your loudspeakers for a nice resounding waltz. We have the Blue Danube up next, a request from Cynthia in Toronto. Here is the Johann Strauss Orchestra of Vienna.

0: Johann Strauss Jr., the Blue Danube Waltz, performed to perfection by the Johann Strauss Orchestra of Vienna, Willy Boskovsky directing that. Ironically, the Danube River is anything but blue for most of its journey, but there's that romance, that imagination of a whole era, and that dreamy introduction that just gives it that blue description. Cynthia in Toronto, hope you enjoyed that one. Thank you for the request, and we don't have to travel that far, thousands of kilometers, to enjoy blue rivers of our own. We have some beautiful rivers here in Ontario, including the scenic Muskoka River, and we have a Bracebridge getaway contest for you. 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

0: Beethoven for three performers taking on the sound of a whole symphonic orchestra, and these three can pull it off. Yo-Yo Ma on the cello, Emmanuel Ax on the piano, Leonidas Kavakos on the violin, and that's from the first symphony of Beethoven, the third movement there, a nice stately minuet, but with that temperament, that emerging temperament of Beethoven, that style of unpredictability that would then follow him throughout the rest of his symphonies. Classical Jukebox, Daniel Vnukovsky here. Somebody's ringing in. Let's grab that call, see where it takes us. Welcome to the Request Show. Who do we have on the line?
1: Hi, Daniel. It's Winsome from Oshawa again.
0: Winsome, welcome back.
1: Thank you.
0: Where are the winds taking you today?
1: I am on my way back from Mississauga, driving back home to Oshawa.
0: Back home. That's always nice. Home sweet home. Hope the roads are good to you.
1: They are. They're getting better. I'm wondering if I could hear that lovely aria from Rigoletto. I can't remember the name of it, but it's Pavarotti, I think, Joan Sutherland. I think it's quartet. I'm not sure.
0: It's a quartet. Yeah. Yeah, it's that scene where everyone has their own agenda, and you can hear everyone trying to outdo the other. That's Bella Figlia dell'Amore.
1: That's it.
0: That's the one. All right. And of course, Luciano Pavarotti and Joan Sutherland with the high D at the end.
1: Oh, lovely.
0: I have it ready for you. Terrific request. We used to play that almost on a weekly basis, I remember. It's good to bring that one back into the rotation.
1: Thank you so much, Daniel. Have a great day.
0: Terrific. Thank you, Winsome. Safe travels. Enjoy home today. Thanks for checking in.

0: That was Haydn's vibrant finale, a presto from his Symphony No. 100, Scottish Chamber Orchestra, and before that, Bella Figlia dell'Amore. That's from Verdi's Rigoletto, and incredible panel of performers there, including Huguette Tourangeau, Cheryl Milnes, and Luciano Pavarotti, and of course that amazing high D at the end, Joan Sutherland, tackling new heights with that quartet. And that was from Winsome, driving back home and taking us back home with that wonderful quartet. We used to play that so frequently. Just an incredible number, one of the highlights of opera. And this wonderful theatrical energy and unpredictability in that one. All right, there's still some sense coming your way, and romance for violin and piano. Look out for more great music up ahead. Stay tuned.
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Daniel Hope on the violin and the Zurich Chamber Orchestra, that lovely romance for violin and strings by Johann Peter Salomon. One of the links there between the classical and romantic eras. And before that, Camille Saint-Saëns' fully romantic era, the swan, the mythical swan brought to life there by Stéphane Tétreau on the cello, Valérie Milhaud on the harp. Some beautiful melodies, tributes, birthdays on our show today. Thank you to our wonderful requesters and listeners. Thanks for joining us along for the ride. We'll do it again tomorrow. Huge thanks to Anthony, as always, for running the board today. I'm your host, Daniel Vnukovsky, signing off. And here's a little Bach to keep that cheery spirit for you into the afternoon hours. Brandenburg Concerto No. 5 with the Vancouver Radio Orchestra. Next up, it is the Oasis. Keep that dial on the New Classical FM.

0: Hi, I'm Will Fetkenhoyer. As the new Artistic Director of Toronto Summer Music, I'm excited for you to see our thrilling new season. 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You'll also hear the Poesis and Moreau Quartets, members of Viano, Dover, Brentano and Calador Quartets, and violinists Timothy Chewy, Jonathan Crow, and yours truly. 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
5: Before the curtain rises, the orchestra begins. Ancient melodies, powerful percussion, Western symphonic grandeur, intertwined with timeless Eastern tradition. This is Shen Yun, returning to Toronto this June after performing in more than 200 cities worldwide. Breathtaking dance, live music, and stories of courage and hope from 5,000 years of Chinese civilization. A spectacular performance unlike anything else on stage today.
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Starting off our 3 o'clock hour, the music of Georg Philipp Telemann. That was the second movement, the Allegro, from his viola concerto in G. And on the viola, Kathleen Kajioka, yes indeed, and Ensemble Masque. And Kathleen, of course, our music director here at the New Classical FM, the host of a few things, including A Little Night Music, which happens weeknights starting at 7 p.m., and then she also has a show, among others, after my Sunday Breakfast Classics called Zero to 1800. And she is entirely lovely and talented. And I am Dean Holland, in for Mark Wigmore. And you, my friends, are listening to The Oasis. Well, I'm going to call this a brewing kind of day, because it does feel like something's kind of brewing out there. And I am... For one, I am welcoming it because it feels like something needs to break and a whole bunch of wet stuff needs to come down from the sky because my lawn is looking pretty yellow. So we'll talk about the skies a little bit today, and we will have our beautiful moment, and we will have our symphonic soundtrack, and we will keep an eye on the roadways as well. And we are together right through to 7 p.m. and I'm delighted in the half. And I believe it's possible we may hear from Mark as well. But if we don't hear from him today, I certainly have a... I caught one of his posts on Instagram and just looks gorgeous. So we'll chat about it one way or the other. Okay? And right now we're going to go to the music of Franz Schubert. Here is the Allegretto from his Fantasy in C.

0: one of the entirely famous and very familiar numbers from opera, Il Trovatore, the Anvil Chorus. And that was John Leitch on the cembalon, making that wonderful, beautiful metal iron sound. And the Academy of St. Martin in the Fields under the direction of Neville Mariners, who we enjoyed there. And before that, we heard Alina Ibrahimova on the violin and Cedric Tibergen on the piano from an album celebrating Schubert's complete works for violin and piano. And that was Schubert's Fantasy in C, the Allegretto. And I am Dean Holland. You are listening to The Oasis. And, well, this is what we need to do right now. We are going to have our first look at the roadways.
1: Hey, we're off and running. It's really not a bad start. We have one minor problem on the southbound 404 in the collectors at Shepherd. There's a stalled vehicle that's blocking the right lane. West Gardner out of downtown, it's filled up from Jarvis out to Dufferin. Park Lawn through to the 427. Heads up just past Kipling. There's a stalled vehicle that's sitting on the right shoulder, though. 401 both ways through the city between Mississauga and Scarborough is filling up but trouble-free. 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

brief but entirely sweet. Marc-André Hamelin on the piano and Percy Grainger's Country Gardens. Yeah, just a nice lilting sound. It just reminds me of lots of different things. And even just seeing the name up there, Country Gardens, makes me smile. Probably lots of things coming up in your garden. But as I mentioned, it's looking a little crisp in some of the spots, which I didn't see coming a couple of weeks ago, because it was a cool spring. We seem to have a nice balance of water. But this happened last year, too. Last year, we waited a long time for rain. And but it does seem like it's going to come today. And there is a risk of thunderstorms in all of our listening areas. And so fingers crossed, but that does seem to be what is going to evolve tonight. And that would be really great if it rained overnight right into the morning. I think that everybody would be happier. And when it does that, it is pretty crazy how quickly things just green back up again and things begin to look lush all over again. Okay, let's go into the music of, Menken and Ashman. Okay, this is from Beauty and the Beast, but this is Beauty and the Beast in the style of Rachmaninoff.

0: course, there were all sorts of other movies before that, but Disney made it into an animated feature a number of years ago, decades ago now, and then that made its way onto the stage, and that's where that music came from. And speaking of things on the stage, yeah, let's talk about the Shaw Festival for a moment. The New Classical FM is the official radio sponsor of Shaw Festival's current season, and they have got great shows on there like Funny Girl, and they've got Mysteries, a One for the Pot. Okay, so you want to get yourself there. And furthermore, you could win yourself tickets to a Shaw Festival 2026 performance. Okay. Oh, another one of those shows is Amadeus. That's another one that would be great to see. So just go to the New Classical FM right now to enter. Okay. I just love the Shaw Festival. So they have distinctly different stages and makes for a great day, great weekend. Lots of places to stay and eat. Mm-hmm. My recommendation. Okay. And in case you're heading there already, let's check the roadways.
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2: Eastbound 401 on the Express at Dixie Road. We've got a stalled vehicle that's blocking the center lane. Further along on the East 401 on the Express at Avenue Road, there's a stalled vehicle that's blocking the left lane. West 401, just plain solid. Victoria Park right out to the 427. Westbound on the Gardner Pass Kipling, got a stalled vehicle that's sitting on the right shoulder for now. It is backed up, though, from about Park Lawn. Heading out of downtown on the North Don Valley, a little bit of a crawl from about Bayview Bloor onto the 404 to Shepherd. The FIFA Countdown Concert is here, a linked multi-city event on June 10th in Toronto, Los Angeles, and Mexico City. 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I'm Laurie Turcotte. 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

And that Fairest Isle, the name of that piece of music, Fairest Isle, that paints a nice picture. From Henry Purcell's King Arthur, and that was Rachel Redman, soprano, and the Irish Baroque Orchestra, under the direction of Peter Whalen. And it is, Dean, you're listening to The Oasis, and it is the 9th of June. And this is always a special day for me, because it was on the 9th of June, back in 1891, that a gentleman by the name of Cole Porter was born. So June 9th is always a special day for me. And so I can, we're going to have a little bit of Porter in the Oasis today because he was born 135 years ago today. Died, left us in 1964 and left behind, in my estimation, a pretty incredible body of work. And we do have actually a handful of Porter in the library because of the way it has been recorded and by whom. But I've got a couple of spots in mind for some Porter between now and 7 p.m. Okie dokie. Let's go now to the music of Erik Satie, French composer. He was born in 1866 and lived until 1925. Here is the Montreal Symphony Orchestra under the direction of Charles Dutoit and Gymnopédie No. 1.

0: And that, my friends, the work of Vivaldi is what we enjoyed there. Yes, that was his the final Allegro from his Concerto for Strings in D, the Grosso Mogul. And that was Nicola Benedetti on the violin in the Scottish Chamber Orchestra under the direction of Christian Kernan. And before that, the Montreal Symphony Orchestra, Charles Dutoit, leading there, Gymnopédie number 1, the work of Satie. Well, I am looking at the clock, and I can see that we are just over the 4 o'clock hour. It's 4:01, and I am hoping that you're happy and healthy wherever you are. And just, you know, enjoying the day. It is feeling a bit muggy out there, which leads me to believe that we are going to maybe have some thundercrackers tonight. But you never know. Sometimes it blows over. We'll do a check on weather in a few minutes. But first off, let's get ourselves ready. We are going to enjoy very shortly the music of John Taverner.
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And that, my friends, the work of John Tavener and the London Philharmonic Orchestra under the direction of Andrew Litton, and a song for Athene, the instrumental version. And it is Dean with you. You are listening to The Oasis. Yes, indeed. Mark, our fearless leader, is away for week two, doing a listener cruise, and he has been enjoying some mighty beautiful spots and sounds and tastes with the listeners, and so we will chat about that still as the afternoon goes on. And let me see here. Oh yes, and again, we're going to have our symphonic soundtrack next hour, which is going to have everything to do with Cole Porter. Okay, that's your official tease. Right now, however, let's enjoy the music of Brahms. Here is his clarinet trio, Opus 114. This is the viola version, the third movement, the Andantino Grazioso.

0: And the work of French composer Jean-Marie Leclerc. He was a 17th century born, born in 1697 and left us in 1764. That was the final allegro from Leclerc's Trio Sonata in D. We heard Juan Manuel Quintana, Luc Beausejour, Grégoire Jay, and Hélène Plouffe, all working together very, very nicely there. Before that, again, the third movement, the Andantino Grazioso, from Brahms' Clarinet Trio, Opus 114, and arranged for, it was a viola version, Tobias Zimmerman on the viola, Jean-Guin Keras on the cello, and Javier Perenez on the piano. And it is Dean with you, and the clouds are looking big and fluffy out there. This is great weather for doing stuff in and around the house. I think you would agree. And there is always something to do. If you are a homeowner, to a lesser degree, a renter, but certainly as a homeowner, my goodness, there is always something to clean or tidy up or repair or maintain, that type of thing. It just goes along with homeownership. And to that end, I know that Mark would like to say a thing or two to you about his friends at Jiffy.
1: Thank you, Dean. It is indeed Mark Wigmore here, and a reminder that June is Jiffy season. 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Now, over the last couple of weeks, I've had some really great experiences using Jiffy On Demand as part of a larger home improvement project that I've been working on ahead of putting my house on the market in the next year. 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
3: Heading out of downtown on the westbound Gardner? Not so fast. We've got big problems approaching York Street. There's police activity. Taking out two right lanes, backed up now all the way from the parkway. South 427, collector ramp to Burnhamthorpe. Watch out for a stall vehicle that's blocking the right lane. Southbound on the Don Valley, approaching Eglinton, there's a stall vehicle, but that's sitting on the right shoulder for now. Downtown, we got a crash that has westbound Queen Street blocked at Parliament. Get your car summer ready. 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

Collegium Musicum 90, under the direction of Simon Standage, and that the music of German composer George Frederick Handel, the Ombre Me Fou from Xerxes. And it is 4:30, and I'm hoping that you're happy and healthy wherever you are. I promised I'd check the weather for you. And we are currently at about 24 degrees in Toronto, 27 degrees in Collingwood, and 18 degrees in Cobourg. Okay, and all of our listening areas are suggesting that there is more than likely going to be rain this evening, about a 40% chance of showers, but and also a risk of a thunderstorm this evening and then overnight. Fog patches could develop in the morning in certain areas, and they're talking about, amounts of 20 to 30 millimeters possible, okay, and going down to just about a low of 18 or 19 this evening. So, and that's, again, that applies to all of the listening areas. And there are some pretty nice-looking clouds in the sky. You know, the kind of clouds that one might wish to paint, if one could paint. I cannot. I am very good at creating stick people. That I can do. Uh-huh. And I can carry a tune. That I can do. But, I have great admiration for people who can paint. We have an artist just down the road from the studio here on the main street. Jonathan Houghton is his name. And he quite often has paintings in the window that feature clouds and scapes and things like that. And I've known him since he was, for about 20 years. And just went in and talked to him about a week or so ago. Just complimented him on his work and his ongoing success. You know, not always easy to make a living in the arts. But he has got some really, really nice work in there. And I don't know how somebody paints a cloud, but he can do it. Here, I don't know how somebody plays guitar either. That I can't do, but Leona Boyd could certainly do it. Here she is performing one of her own compositions.

A busy gentleman on the show today. Again, Shah Rashad Amelin on the piano, but this time with Les Volants du Roi, under the direction of Jonathan Cohen, and that was this time Mozart. Yes, his Mozart's Piano Concerto No. 20 in D minor, and that was the third movement. And before that, Leona Boyd on the guitar. Beautiful little tune there called If Only Love. I really, really like that. Ms. Boyd, born in 1949. Here in Canada, one of our musical treasures, to be sure. Let's talk about another treasure and something that you might be able to get yourself on via compliments of the new Classical FM. Yeah, win an unforgettable lunch or dinner cruise for two on breathtaking Lake Muskoka aboard the iconic RMS Seguin or Winona 2. Yeah, both treasures. Enjoy spectacular lake views and magnificent summer homes. Your prize package also includes passes to the Discovery Center, which explores Muskoka's past, and it does so with exhibits and classic Muskoka wooden boats. So go to classicalfm.ca right now, and a Muskoka steamship's adventure could be yours. Okie dokie. You could be traveling, however, on something that has wheels.

0: instead of floating in the water. So let's give a look and see what Lori has to say about traffic.
1: Good news off the top. Trouble that we had on the westbound Gardner approaching York Street. That police activity, that is wrapped. So everything's kind of in recovery mode. We've got some big problems, though, in Burlington. Westbound on the Queenie and Walker's Line. Three right lanes now blocked for the crash. Southbound 427, collector ramp to Burnham Thorpe. Watch out for a stalled vehicle that's blocking the right lane. Southbound on the Don Valley approaching Bayview Bloor. Right lane is blocked with a stall. Downtown, we got a crash that has westbound Queen Street blocked at Parliament. Auto Shack now participating Rona Plus, from brakes and axles to strut shocks and radiators. They've got what you need for your vehicle. 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I'm Lori Turcotte with traffic on the new Classical FM.
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And that, my friends, the rather unmistakable voice of Spanish-born soprano Montserrat Caballé. Wow. And that was the Orchestra della Radio Televisione Italiana Roma. And that from Il Pirata, the music of Vincenzo Bellini, Col Sorriso d'Innocenza. Innocenza. Pardon my my Italian. Yes, that voice just catches my attention every time I hear it. Montserrat Caballé, born April 12th, back in 1933, and we lost her in the fall of 2018. But she widely considered one of the greatest sopranos of the 20th century, and she won a variety of awards through her six-decade career, including three Grammy Awards. Yes. Wow. Okay, let's go now to the music of Debussy. Here is the Quebec Symphony Orchestra.

0: Rachel Barton Pine on the violin, and Matthew Hagel on the piano, and that the music of Robert Schumann, the Slumber Song. Maybe it was making you feel just a little bit resty there. Yes, and before that, we heard the music of Claude Debussy, the Petite Suite from that was ballet from Petite Suite and the Quebec Symphony Orchestra, under the direction of Yao Ptolemy. And it is Dean with you, and the time now is we are about 1 minute before 5 o'clock, and we're going to do a check on traffic right now.
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2: Westbound of the Queen Anne, Walker's Line, 3 right lanes blocked with a crash, now backed up all the way from 3rd Line. Southbound 427, collector ramp to Burnenthorpe, stall vehicle that's blocking the right lane. Southbound in the Don Valley, just past Eglinton, we got some new problems. Right lane blocked with a stall. Downtown, crash cleanup underway. Westbound Queen Street remains closed at Parliament. MoneyMart is rooting for you, making it simple to get the cash you need fast. 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I'm Lori Turcotte with traffic on the New Classical FM.
0: I'm Dean Holland. The time is 5 p.m., and this is your New Classical FM news update. Prime Minister Mark Carney's government is expected to table legislation as soon as tomorrow, which could restrict young Canadians' access to social media platforms and bring in online safety standards. I think it's obvious why it's a priority. Kids are dying, said Canadian Identity Minister Mark Miller on his way to a cabinet meeting earlier today. He was responding to questions about legislation on the notice paper called the Digital Safety Act and the Digital Safety Commission of Canada Act. The notice comes amid mounting concerns about the harms caused by social media to young people. Adding further strain to efforts to broker a peace deal to end the wider Middle East war and reopen the Strait of Hormuz, Iran shot down a U.S. Apache helicopter in the strait earlier today, according to U.S. President Donald Trump. All of this deepening doubts about prospects for peace between the two countries. According to President Trump, the two U.S. pilots involved in the incident were uninjured. Nevertheless, the United States must, out of necessity, respond to this attack, he said on social media. Iran's foreign minister, Abbas Araghchi, did not directly address the incident, but said foreign forces in the region risked being involved in accidents or crossfire. And, quote, to reduce risk, best solution is for them to leave, Araghchi said on social media. A retired Air Canada pilot, this is crazy, is facing criminal charges in Ontario after allegedly flying more than 900 domestic and international flights without the proper license to do so. The former captain from Barrie, Ontario, was charged with fraud and forgery and using counterfeit licensing documents. Peel Regional Police announced earlier today the 59-year-old retiree retired from the airline in 2025 before the criminal investigation after a 27-year career. Police said in a press conference on earlier today that records indicate the pilot had a commercial pilot license, but he was not licensed to operate passenger planes as a captain. Between the investigative period 2009 and 2025, that gentleman earned $2.9 million in salary. Okay, a quick warning. 4-foot-tall rodents have taken over downtown Toronto. Some lurk under trees, others peer through office tower windows and stand guard near busy intersections. Yeah, colorful beaver statues with wide grins and soccer balls clutched under their right paws are scattered throughout the eastern downtown neighborhood of Old Toronto. The installations are part of an artistic scavenger hunt running as Canada's largest city prepares to host World Cup soccer matches this week. And no two beavers are the same. Okay, Coburg, you're at 18, Collingwood, you're at 27, and Toronto, you're at 24 degrees. And all the listening areas are talking about a 40% chance of showers this evening and after midnight, and a risk of thunderstorms. Okay, local amounts 5 to 10 millimeters. Lows tonight, about 18, 90 degrees. Those risks of showers and thunderstorms will continue into tomorrow. And Collingwood, you are currently under a special weather statement. Okay, you might get as high as 50 millimeters, so be prepared. 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

Starting off our 5 o'clock hour, the music of Carl Jenkins, Welsh composer, and that was the first movement, the Allegretto from his Palladio, and we enjoyed their Metamorphosis in Berlin and Wolfgang Emanuel Schmidt. And I am Dean Holland, in for Mark Wigmore, and you, my friends, are listening to The Oasis. Well, I'm hoping that this broadcast finds you well, happy, healthy. Despite the somewhat tumultuous skies that are above us. But, you know, that makes for some interesting sights and sounds, potentially. Yeah, so because we are talking about potential thunderstorms today, and again, I think that a bit of rain would not be a bad thing. This hour, we will enjoy our symphonic soundtrack. I've promised you some Cole Porter, who was born on this day back in 1891, so we will enjoy that. And I've yet to chat about Mark. We heard from him. But I do want to mention a posting that I saw that he made a little bit earlier, I think today. Maybe it was from tomorrow, but some wonderful vistas. And I believe he's having a wonderful time with listeners. Okay, right now, the music of Marc-Antoine Carpentier. Here is Air for trumpets, woodwinds, and strings.

0: the work of Czech composer Bedřich Smetana, and that was the overture from The Bartered Bride. How romantic. Mm-hmm. I didn't barter for my bride. No, I just got down on one knee and asked her, and I got lucky. Yeah, she said yes. That was the BBC Symphony Orchestra, and before that we heard Reinhard Goebel and Musica Antiqua Köln, and the work of Marc-Antoine Charpentier. A French composer born in the mid-17th century and died very early in the 18th century. That was his heir for trumpets, woodwinds, and strings. And the time now is, we're about 21 minutes after 5 o'clock, and hoping that you're doing well wherever you are and enjoying this day and the warmer temperatures, feeling very, very much like summer, even though we are in our last couple of weeks of spring. I think about 11 days, maybe 12 to go until we get to the first day of summer, the summer solstice. It is coming. Let's see what's happening with traffic. Let's check in with Lori.
1: Westbound Queenia, Walker's Line, three right lanes blocked with a crash delay all the way from 3rd Line. Southbound on the 404 at Steeles, we've got a collision. That's taken out the left lane. Northbound on the Parkway, approaching Eglinton, stall vehicle, but that's sitting on the right shoulder. West Gardner at a downtown, just past Spadina, stall vehicle, center lane is blocked. Northbound 400 in the express at Highway 7, two right lanes blocked because of a stall vehicle. The FIFA Countdown Concert is here, a linked multi-city event on June 10th in Toronto, Los Angeles, and Mexico City. Get tickets at torontofwc26.ca. I'm Laurie Turcotte with traffic on the New Classical FM.
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And that beautiful piece of music, the work of J.S. Bach, of course. Yes, Sheep May Safely Graze, cantata number 208. And that was the BBC Philharmonic, or sorry, the BBC Symphony Orchestra, I beg your pardon, under the direction of Leonard Slatkin. And it is, well, I'm looking at the clock on the wall. Look at that. It is just a minute after 5:30. Means it's time for today's symphonic soundtrack. And as I mentioned a little while ago, today was the date that Cole Porter was born, back in 1891, June 9th, 1891, in Peru, Indiana. And he, of course, in his early years, he wrote primarily for stage. And then in his later years, he wrote primarily for film. And that was very, very common in those days. And his a song that is regarded as probably his most popular, most important contribution to the Great American Songbook to 20th century music is a piece of music called Night and Day. And he wrote this, both words and music, in 1932 for a musical called The Gay Divorce. Well, the censors of the day, when they made it into a film in 1934, would not stand for that blasphemy. You could not say gay divorce. You could not suggest that a divorce was in any way a good thing. So the film was called The Gay Divorcee. That was deemed acceptable. It was debuted on stage in 1932 and then sung in the film in 1934 by Fred Astaire. So we are going to hear that gentleman right now singing Cole Porter's Night and Day.

0: And the music of Georges Bizet is what we enjoyed there. And that was his La Science Suite number one. And before that, we heard Night and Day, music of Cole Porter, and we heard the voice of Fred Astaire. And I just want to make a couple of quick comments about this song. It was very, very atypical of the day, because most popular tunes at that time in the 1930s and beyond were 32-bar choruses divided into 4 8-bar sections, okay? So you would have an 8-bar chorus, an 8-bar chorus, an 8-bar bridge, and then an 8-bar chorus again, what they call an AABA musical structure, typically. However, Night and Day, Porter wrote it as a chorus of 48 bars divided into 6 sections. The other thing that is very interesting about that song is the introductory verse, which we heard, and basically the first 35 notes, or the first 35 syllables or words, are all the exact same note, which seems absurd that when you sit down to write a song that you would make the first 35 notes identical, but it works, and it's gorgeous, in my estimation. And that was today's symphonic soundtrack. Okay, we have got, what have we got coming up, Dean? We have got some William Walton, yes. But first, we're going to check traffic.
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2: 4 issues down, 1 to go. We still have trouble on the westbound Gardner Pass Spadina. Center lane blocked with a stall. It's backed up from just west of the parkway. So speaking of the parkway, northbound side of things, it's kind of packed from Bayview Bloor onto the 404 to about Shepherd. Problems on the southbound 404 at Steeles cleared out of the way, so everything's kind of in recovery mode. In Markham, we got one crash getting cleaned up on 14th Avenue at Birchmount. 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

the music of English composer William Walton, as promised. And that was from the Wise Virgin's Ballet, What God Hath Done is Rightly Done. From an album called Bach Metamorphoses, and that was the Quebec Symphony Orchestra. And I am Dean Holland, and you are listening to the New Classical FM, serving the GTA on 96.3, Southern Georgian Bay on 102.9, Eastern Ontario on 103.1 FM, and anywhere on planet Earth by going to classicalfm.ca. And if you carry around a cell phone, a smartphone, whatever you want to call it, they're really little computers, you can download our entirely free New Classical FM app, and then you've got us wherever you might be, as long as you have it with you, of course. Okie dokie, let's go now to the music of Chopin. Here is Marta Argerich on the piano.

0: the music of French composer Joseph Ballon. He was also known as Chevalier de Saint-Georges, a violin concerto in A major, Opus 5, number 2, and that was the second movement. Francesca Dego on the violin and then London Symphony Orchestra. Before that, Marta Argerich on the piano and the music of Chopin, his prelude in E minor, Opus 28. Before we get ready for some fools, I want to chat with you very, very briefly about the fact that the New Classical FM has your tickets to Cirque du Soleil, Lucia. Yeah, the show opens very, very shortly, June 18th, and it goes right through to the end of August at the Big Top at 2150 Lakeshore Boulevard West, a colorful show set in make-believe classical and contemporary Mexico and featuring, as one would expect from Cirque du Soleil, stunning visual surprises and breathtaking acrobatic performances, okay? To enter, go to classicalfm.ca right now for your chance to be there as Cirque du Soleil, Lucia, comes to Toronto. And now, let's have a quick check on traffic.
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2: Things have really settled down. We've got some problems on the westbound Gardner out of downtown. Just past Medina, there's a stall vehicle that's sitting in the central lane and left a really heavy delay from just west of the parkway. Northbound on the Don Valley, approaching Eglinton, there's a stall that's sitting on the right shoulder. Downtown, we got cleanup on the go. Westbound Queen Street remains blocked at Parliament Street, and trouble in Markham getting cleaned up on 14th Avenue at Birchmount. 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I'm Lori Turcotte with traffic on the New Classical FM.
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Starting off our 6 p.m. hour, the work of English composer John Foulds, born 1880, died right at the beginning of World War II, 1939, and that was Celtic Lament, the New London Orchestra under the direction of Ronald Corp. And I am Dean Holland, in for Mark Wigmore on this 9th of June, and you, my friends, are listening to The Oasis. Well, sun continues to play peekaboo through the clouds, and actually we haven't seen it a ton today, and things look like they're kind of churning out there. We do have a promise of rain a little bit later this evening, so we'll see if that transpires. Either way, I've got another hour of beautiful music to share with you here on The Oasis, including our beautiful moment. That will come up in about 20 minutes, but right now, an iconic 20th century piece of music by another English composer. Yes, Charlie Chaplin, who was born only a couple of years before Cole Porter, who we've been chatting about. Yeah, 1889. Here is from Modern Times, Smile.

0: And the work of French composer Cécile Chaminade. That was a concertino for flute and orchestra, Opus 107. We enjoyed there the Residenti Orchestre Den Haag and Sharon Bezelay on the flute. And before that, we heard the music of Charlie Chaplin. Yes, Smile from his Modern Times. Featured on the violin, Itzhak Perlman. And we enjoyed there the Boston Pops under the direction of John Williams. And I couldn't help noticing that since we started this 6 o'clock hour, all of the composers that we have featured have been born in the 19th century and left us in the 20th century. I have the work of another 19th century composer coming up, but he also left us in the 19th century, okay? Alexander Borodin is coming up, but before that, we're going to check traffic.
1: We're down to just one problem on the majors northbound in the Don Valley. Approaching Eglinton, stall vehicle that's sitting on the right shoulder, though. West Gardner out of downtown on the heavy side from the Don Valley through to about Jameson. Eastbound Gardner, solid 427 right through to about York Street. Downtown, westbound Queen Street blocked at Parliament. That's for a crash investigation. Trouble in Markham getting cleaned up, 14th Avenue in Birchmount, and a crash on Markham Road just south of Lawrence. 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I'm Laurie Turcotte. 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

and it's promised the music of Russian composer Alexander Borodin. He was born in 1833, sadly left us in 1887, and that was Polovtsian Dances from Prince Igor, and we heard Leonard Bernstein leading the New York Philharmonic. And I am Dean Holland, in for Mark Wigmore, and you, my friends, are listening to The Oasis, and the clock on the wall tells me that it is time for today's beautiful moment. Well, again, I decided to reach into the library, to the Classical FM library, and pull out an extra piece of Cole Porter, that gentleman born on this date back in 1891. One of the more prolific composers of the 20th century, along with, you know, Irving Berlin and the Gershwins, Richard Rodgers, of course, Harold Arlen, you know, that group of American composers. We heard Night and Day last hour as a symphonic soundtrack feature. And for the beautiful moment, I have picked another one of his, what I would consider iconic pieces from the 1930s, Begin the Beguine. Here is Thomas Hampson, baritone, delivering that beautiful song.

0: And today's beautiful moment, the work of Cole Porter, both words and music, because, of course, everything he wrote, he did. He looked after both disciplines. Absolutely. And Begin the Beguine was written in 1935 aboard a cruise ship, yes, called the Franconia. And it was following the immense success of Anything Goes. And so he was celebrating with a numerous month around the world cruise on the Franconia. And he was preparing for his next show, Jubilee, that was to open in October of that year, 1935. And so, that's where he composed that song. So many people have recorded it. And that, again, was Thomas Hampson, baritone. Okay, we are going to check in with Lori now and do our last check on traffic.
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2: We have some more trouble in a familiar place in Burlington. Westbound on the Queenie Walker's line, we've got a crash blocking the HOV lane. It's kind of backed up from about Bronte Road. West Gardner out of downtown, it's still solid from the Don Valley right through to about Jameson. Downtown, westbound Queen Street remains closed at Parliament. There's a crash investigation going on. Trouble in Markham getting cleaned up on 14th Avenue at Birchmount. And we've got a crash on Markham Road just south of Lawrence. Auto Shack now participating Rona Plus, from brakes and axles to strut

0: the solo sphere. Endowed with astonishing technique, including the ability to play as high as any violin, he also had a sizable ego, which got him into trouble on more than one occasion. That's a little night music, the perfect soundtrack to your evening, handpicked with expert care. 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

Moshe Hammer on the violin, the Winnipeg Symphony Orchestra, and that was the music of Spanish composer Pablo de Sarasate, and Ziegenweissen, or Gypsy Airs. And before that, Judy Meyer leading the Edmonton Symphony Orchestra, and the music of Herbert Hamilton Harty, an Irish composer. A John Field Suite is what that was from, and that was the polka. Maybe it had you moving around the room with someone that you love. Well, I have loved being with you today, and I will be back again tomorrow and through to the end of the week, sitting in for Mark. Listen, don't go anywhere, because Kathleen Kadzioka is coming up with a little night music. I want to thank my technical operator, Anthony Stathoukos, for all he did once again to make this a smooth and enjoyable ride. You have yourself a wonderful, wonderful Tuesday night. And until next we meet, my friends, I am Dean Hall.

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The Gentle Shimmer of Piano Music by Franz Schubert. That was the final movement from the Piano Sonata in A. Valerie Tryon at the keyboard. Good evening and welcome to A Little Night Music. I'm Kathleen Kajioka. So happy to join you tonight and ready with a full lineup, including Mozart, Vivaldi, Vincent Dandy. We've got some musical birthdays to mark, Cole Porter, James Newton Howard, Carl Nielsen, and of course, there's our composer of the week. We're getting to know Luigi Boccherini, and that journey continues just after 8 o'clock. Plus, we'll have the latest from pianist Jan Leschetzky in our new track, After 9. Right now, the Elmer Eisler Singers with music by Canadian composer Eleanor Daly. This is Paradise.

0: Albrecht Meyer with the Academy of St. Martin in the Fields, the fantasy on popular French themes by Vincent Dandy. And we heard Toronto-based composer Eleanor Daly's Paradise, sung by the Elmer Eisler Singers. They were led by Lydia Adams. You're listening to A Little Night Music. I'm Kathleen Kajioka. Coming up next, the much mismaligned recorder.
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Yeah, Theano Ensemble with an instrumental version of Presto Presto Piacque Venga. That is an aria from Don Giovanni by Mozart. You're listening to A Little Night Music. And often, when you mention the instrument, the recorder, people kind of shudder a little bit and think, ugh, what a terrible instrument. However, every instrument would seem terrible if you only ever heard it played by fledgling seven-year-olds on a plastic version of the instrument. Imagine if you only ever heard violin played by beginners. Ugh, what a horrible instrument. Well, in the right hands, the recorder is fantastic, and we're going to hear it now, played by a real pro, Michael Schneider, with the Capella Academica Frankfurt. This is music by Vivaldi.

0: Michael Schneider on alto recorder with the Capella Accademica Frankfurt. That's what virtuoso recorder playing sounds like. The Concerto in A Minor by Antonio Vivaldi. You're listening to A Little Night Music. I'm Kathleen Kajioka. We have many fine Geminis in the world of classical music, and we have a few birthdays tonight to celebrate. 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

The Harvest Dance from Highland Memories, music by Scottish composer Hamish McGunn. We heard the Royal Ballet Symphonia under John Wilson. Lots more to come tonight on A Little Night Music, including our composer of the week. We're getting to know Luigi Boccherini, and that journey continues just after 8 o'clock tonight. But first, a birthday nod to Cole Porter. Born on this day back in 1891, barely needs an introduction. But fun facts about Cole Porter. He wrote his first operetta at the age of 10. It was in the style of Gilbert and Sullivan, and his first instrumental composition, a waltz, when he was 11. He went to Harvard Law School and then went to Harvard Graduate School of Arts and Sciences in Music, and of course wrote these fabulous, very urbane songs, Night and Day, I Get a Kick Out of You, Begin the Begin, I've Got You Under My Skin, and so many more. Right now, to celebrate Cole Porter's birthday, the Morton Gould Orchestra with What Is This Thing Called Love?